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Open Air Weekends 2026 are in full swing. Many great local vendors will be set up Friday night for the night market from 5 to 9 p.m. Bagpipes and The Berg will be marching through town come 7 p.m. Guided historical tours happen at 2 p.m. on Saturdays and Sundays with yoga in Navy Yard Park Sunday mornings at 10 a.m. Downtown is just the place to be on the weekends. Friday, July 10th brings another edition of Music Off the Back Porch down at the Parkhouse Museum kicking off at 6 p.m. This one will feature the talents of Don MacArthur and Linda Gerard, and as always, make sure to bring your own lawn chair, and it's weather permitting, it's always a great time. Of course, this weekend also brings us the annual Amherstburg Art Crawl Saturday, July 11th and Sunday, July 12th. Starting at 11 a.m. on Saturday, there will be competitions, new murals in Art Alley, meet and greets with local authors at the River Bookshop, plenty of art vendors, and the 2026 Art Bash at the O from 6 to 11 p.m. And perhaps most importantly, we're going to be live on location Saturday from 12 to 3 p.m. in Art Alley, so come check us out. Then Sunday from 10 a.m. to 2 p.m., local vendors will be set up at the O for a sip and shop experience with a fresh menu for the occasion and live music throughout. And speaking of music, yours truly, a few teachers from Musicland, and a handful of our students will be performing a little concert for the Junior Art Crawl Sunday at 12:30 p.m. The 24th Annual Community Cup Golf Tournament takes place at Sutton Creek Golf Club this Saturday, July 11th, as well at 1:30 p.m. All proceeds go towards the House Youth Center. $175 per golfer includes 18 holes, lunch at the turn, and a steak dinner. It don't get much better than golf and good eats. Check out our event page at ckbg.ca for more details. And because it's Art Crawl weekend, the River Bookshop will have two separate story times on Sunday, July 12th, one at their usual time, 11 a.m., with Nashville singer-songwriters Tia McGrath and Tommy Parham talking all things musical, and one at 1 p.m. with local author and illustrator Marcus Cutler. Well, he must be a cool guy with a name like that. He'll be introducing his brand new book this weekend, so check it out. And Sunday at 3 p.m., head out to King's Navy Yard Park to see the Windsor Symphony Orchestra enliven the air with sweet music as part of their free summer concert series. 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This has been Marcus Passeri with your weekend lineup. Stay cool, Amherstburg.

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Open Air Weekends 2026 are in full swing. Many great local vendors will be set up Friday night for the night market from 5 to 9 p.m. Bagpipes in the Berg will be marching through town come 7 p.m. Guided historical tours happen at 2 p.m. on Saturdays and Sundays with yoga in Navy Yard Park Sunday mornings at 10 a.m. Downtown is just the place to be on the weekends. Friday, July 10th brings another edition of Music Off the Back Porch down at the Parkhouse Museum kicking off at 6 p.m. This one will feature the talents of Don MacArthur and Linda Gerard, and as always, make sure to bring your own lawn chair, and it's weather permitting, it's always a great time. Of course, this weekend also brings us the annual Amherstburg Art Crawl Saturday, July 11th and Sunday, July 12th. Starting at 11 a.m. on Saturday, there will be competitions, new murals in Art Alley, meet and greets with local authors at the River Bookshop, plenty of art vendors, and the 2026 Art Bash at the O from 6 to 11 p.m. And perhaps most importantly, we're going to be live on location Saturday from 12 to 3 p.m. in Art Alley, so come check us out. Then Sunday from 10 a.m. to 2 p.m., local vendors will be set up at the O for a sip and shop experience with a fresh menu for the occasion and live music throughout. And speaking of music, yours truly, a few teachers from Musicland and a handful of our students will be performing a little concert for the Junior Art Crawl Sunday at 12:30 p.m. The 24th Annual Community Cup Golf Tournament takes place at Sutton Creek Golf Club this Saturday, July 11th, as well at 1:30 p.m. All proceeds go towards the House Youth Center. $175 per golfer includes 18 holes, lunch at the turn, and a steak dinner. It don't get much better than golf and good eats. Check out our event page at ckbg.ca for more details. And because it's Art Crawl Weekend, the River Bookshop will have two separate story times on Sunday, July 12th, one at their usual time, 11 a.m., with Nashville singer-songwriters Tia McGrath and Tommy Parham talking all things musical, and one at 1 p.m. with local author and illustrator Marcus Cutler. Well, he must be a cool guy with a name like that. He'll be introducing his brand new book this weekend, so check it out. And Sunday at 3 p.m., head out to King's Navy Yard Park to see the Windsor Symphony Orchestra enliven the air with sweet music as part of their free summer concert series. Bring a lawn chair, a blanket, a picnic basket, or just yourself. Whatever the case, it's bound to be a wonderful way to spend a Sunday afternoon. For events, details, and latest information, head to our website at ckbg.ca and check out our events page. This has been Marcus Passeri with your weekend lineup. Stay cool, Amherstburg.

guess that's probably part of the problem. Yeah, sometimes you're wrong, sometimes you're right. I'm just gonna keep moving. Yeah.

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Open Air Weekends 2026 are in full swing. Many great local vendors will be set up Friday night for the night market from 5 to 9 p.m. Bagpipes in The Berg will be marching through town come 7 p.m. Guided historical tours happen at 2 p.m. on Saturdays and Sundays with yoga in Navy Yard Park Sunday mornings at 10 a.m. Downtown is just the place to be on the weekends. Friday, July 10th brings another edition of Music Off the Back Porch down at the Parkhouse Museum kicking off at 6 p.m. This one will feature the talents of Don MacArthur and Linda Gerard, and as always, make sure to bring your own lawn chair, and it's weather permitting, it's always a great time. Of course, this weekend also brings us the annual Amherstburg Art Crawl Saturday, July 11th and Sunday, July 12th. Starting at 11 a.m. on Saturday, there will be competitions, new murals in Art Alley, meet and greets with local authors at the River Bookshop, plenty of art vendors, and the 2026 Art Bash at the O from 6 to 11 p.m. And perhaps most importantly, we're going to be live on location Saturday from 12 to 3 p.m. in Art Alley, so come check us out. Then Sunday from 10 a.m. to 2 p.m., local vendors will be set up at the O for a sip and shop experience with a fresh menu for the occasion and live music throughout. And speaking of music, yours truly, a few teachers from Musicland, and a handful of our students will be performing a little concert for the Junior Art Crawl Sunday at 12:30 p.m. The 24th Annual Community Cup Golf Tournament takes place at Sutton Creek Golf Club this Saturday, July 11th, as well at 1:30 p.m. All proceeds go towards the House Youth Center. $175 per golfer includes 18 holes, lunch at the turn, and a steak dinner. It don't get much better than golf and good eats. Check out our event page at ckbg.ca for more details. And because it's Art Crawl weekend, the River Bookshop will have two separate story times on Sunday, July 12th, one at their usual time, 11 a.m., with Nashville singer-songwriters Tia McGrath and Tommy Parham talking all things musical, and one at 1 p.m. with local author and illustrator Marcus Cutler. Well, he must be a cool guy with a name like that. He'll be introducing his brand new book this weekend, so check it out. And Sunday at 3 p.m., head out to King's Navy Yard Park to see the Windsor Symphony Orchestra enliven the air with sweet music as part of their free summer concert series. Bring a lawn chair, a blanket, a picnic basket, or just yourself. Whatever the case, it's bound to be a wonderful way to spend a Sunday afternoon. For events, details, and latest information, head to our website at ckbg.ca and check out our events page. 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
1: 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Open Air Weekends 2026 are in full swing. Many great local vendors will be set up Friday night for the night market from 5 to 9 p.m. Bagpipes and The Berg will be marching through town come 7 p.m. Guided historical tours happen at 2 p.m. on Saturdays and Sundays with yoga in Navy Yard Park Sunday mornings at 10 a.m. Downtown is just the place to be on the weekends. Friday, July 10th brings another edition of Music Off the Back Porch down at the Parkhouse Museum kicking off at 6 p.m. This one will feature the talents of Don MacArthur and Linda Gerard, and as always, make sure to bring your own lawn chair, and it's weather permitting, it's always a great time. Of course, this weekend also brings us the annual Amherstburg Art Crawl Saturday, July 11th and Sunday, July 12th. Starting at 11 a.m. on Saturday, there will be competitions, new murals in Art Alley, meet and greets with local authors at the River Bookshop, plenty of art vendors, and the 2026 Art Bash at the O from 6 to 11 p.m. And perhaps most importantly, we're going to be live on location Saturday from 12 to 3 p.m. in Art Alley, so come check us out. Then Sunday from 10 a.m. to 2 p.m., local vendors will be set up at the O for a sip and shop experience with a fresh menu for the occasion and live music throughout. And speaking of music, yours truly, a few teachers from Musicland and a handful of our students will be performing a little concert for the Junior Art Crawl Sunday at 12:30 p.m. The 24th Annual Community Cup Golf Tournament takes place at Sutton Creek Golf Club this Saturday, July 11th, as well at 1:30 p.m. All proceeds go towards the House Youth Center. $175 per golfer includes 18 holes, lunch at the turn, and a steak dinner. It don't get much better than golf and good eats. Check out our event page at ckbg.ca for more details. And because it's Art Crawl weekend, the River Bookshop will have two separate story times on Sunday, July 12th, one at their usual time, 11 a.m., with Nashville singer-songwriters Tia McGrath and Tommy Parham talking all things musical, and one at 1 p.m. with local author and illustrator Marcus Cutler. Well, he must be a cool guy with a name like that. He'll be introducing his brand new book this weekend, so check it out. And Sunday at 3 p.m., head out to King's Navy Yard Park to see the Windsor Symphony Orchestra enliven the air with sweet music as part of their free summer concert series. Bring a lawn chair, a blanket, a picnic basket, or just yourself. Whatever the case, it's bound to be a wonderful way to spend a Sunday afternoon. For events, details, and latest information, head to our website at ckbg.ca and check out our events page. This has been Marcus Passeri with your weekend lineup. 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

outside the city, down that street about a half a mile. 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

Uh-huh.

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1: I'm Barbara Brooks with 107 News, brought to you by the Hearing and Dizziness Clinic. If you spot bright green water in storm drains or ditches around Windsor over the next few days, Inwin Utilities says there's no need to worry. The color comes from a safe biodegradable dye being used to test a new water main. This is part of a project to help address future growth in Windsor, including the Sandwich South lands near the site of the new Fancy Family Hospital and Windsor Airport. Inwin says the testing won't affect the drinking water supply, and the green color may be visible for a few days. The Windsor-Essex County Humane Society is launching a new fundraiser featuring two special stuffed animals, Justice the Dog and Hope the Cat. Justice is named after a dog who survived a case of animal cruelty in Windsor and became a symbol of strength and hope. Hope represents the many community cats helped through the Humane Society's Trap, Neuter, and Return program. The stuffies go on sale at the end of July, with money raised going to help care for homeless animals and support the Society's program to manage cats in the community. The annual Midsummer Dinner is coming to GL Heritage Brewery on July 23rd. Enjoy a delicious meal from Amherstburg's Freight Street Foods, live music by Don MacArthur and his band, and a silent auction. If you'd rather skip dinner, general admission tickets are also available. The fundraiser will help complete the renovation of Briarswood Activity Center, making it accessible and usable year-round, while also supporting Amherstburg Rotary Club projects. Tickets must be purchased in advance by Sunday, July 19th. For details and tickets, visit briarswood.com/events. In sports, the Tigers are home this weekend to play the Phillies, while the Blue Jays are in San Diego against the Padres. Amherstburg weather, cloudy with a chance of showers and a possible thunderstorm today. High of 27 will feel like 36. Partly cloudy tonight with a low of 18. Sunny tomorrow with a high of 28. 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

Amherstburg's 107.9 The Berg with Taylor. Hey, good morning. It's Mark McKenzie. Already Friday. Man, this week has flown by. Lots to get to today. We're going to be talking a little bit about Shrek 5 because the trailer came out and people are already arguing about it. So we'll talk about that. Some stupid, really stupid criminals as well. I want to talk about some Canadian pride because it feels pretty strong right now. So we'll talk about that as well coming up this morning here on Amherstburg's 107.9 The Berg. Speaking of Canadians, here's one of the great ones, Bryan Adams on Amherstburg's 107.9 The Berg.

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Don't forget Art Crawl happening tomorrow and Sunday in downtown Amherstburg. Free admission, all part of open air, so hopefully we will see you down there. There's going to be local authors and businesses and public art. There's the Junior Art Crawl, Kids and Teens Art Contest, some interactive activities. And tomorrow there's going to be the Art Bash at the O, some live music and art and food, and it's going to be a blast. Hopefully we'll see you out there. If you want any more details, hit up our events page over at ckbg.ca.

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Hey, good morning. It is Mark McKenzie, and the first trailer for Shrek 5 is out. Not sure if you've seen it yet, but people already arguing. Because of course they are. That's just what people do now. A lot of conversation, though, online is about Fiona from the movie Shrek 5. Some fans think she looks slimmer and younger and more polished than she used to. And some people are like comparing from the first Shrek to the fifth one, and you do notice the difference. That has people annoyed because obviously Fiona was never supposed to be the typical fairy tale princess. That was the whole point, right? Like, she rejected that perfect princess image and became more comfortable as herself, as an ogre. And that's why I think people connected with her. So the debate really took off again after this viral TikTok pointed out that Shrek seems to have aged in a more natural way. Fiona actually looks like she got like a Hollywood makeover. She looks younger, and now people are asking whether Shrek 5 is staying true to the character or whether they cleaned her up too much. And I guess I get it. Like, the franchise has made a ton of money by making fun of fairy tale beauty standards. So if Fiona suddenly comes back looking like she has like a skincare sponsorship and a personal trainer, fans are going to notice, right? And they definitely are. Here's the Tragically Hip. It's Amherstburg's 107.9 The Berg.

0: This is Marcus Passeri of 107.9 The Berg with your weekend lineup. Open Air Weekends 2026 are in full swing. Many great local vendors will be set up Friday night for the night market from 5 to 9 p.m. Bagpipes in the Berg will be marching through town come 7 p.m. Guided historical tours happen at 2 p.m. on Saturdays and Sundays with yoga in Navy Yard Park Sunday mornings at 10 a.m. Downtown is just the place to be on the weekends. Friday, July 10th brings another edition of Music Off the Back Porch down at the Parkhouse Museum kicking off at 6 p.m. This one will feature the talents of Don MacArthur and Linda Gerard, and as always, make sure to bring your own lawn chair, and it's weather permitting, it's always a great time. Of course, this weekend also brings us the annual Amherstburg Art Crawl Saturday, July 11th and Sunday, July 12th. Starting at 11 a.m. on Saturday, there will be competitions, new murals in Art Alley, meet and greets with local authors at the River Bookshop, plenty of art vendors, and the 2026 Art Bash at the O from 6 to 11 p.m. And perhaps most importantly, we're going to be live on location Saturday from 12 to 3 p.m. in Art Alley, so come check us out. Then Sunday from 10 a.m. to 2 p.m., local vendors will be set up at the O for a sip and shop experience with a fresh menu for the occasion and live music throughout. And speaking of music, yours truly, a few teachers from Musicland and a handful of our students will be performing a little concert for the Junior Art Crawl Sunday at 12:30 p.m. The 24th Annual Community Cup Golf Tournament takes place at Sutton Creek Golf Club this Saturday, July 11th, as well at 1:30 p.m. All proceeds go towards the House Youth Center. $175 per golfer includes 18 holes, lunch at the turn, and a steak dinner. It don't get much better than golf and good eats. 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And because it's Art Crawl Weekend, the River Bookshop will have two separate story times on Sunday, July 12th, one at their usual time, 11 a.m., with Nashville singer-songwriters Tia McGrath and Tommy Parham talking all things musical, and one at 1 p.m. with local author and illustrator Marcus Cutler. Well, he must be a cool guy with a name like that. He'll be introducing his brand new book this weekend, so check it out. And Sunday at 3 p.m., head out to King's Navy Yard Park to see the Windsor Symphony Orchestra enliven the air with sweet music as part of their free summer concert series. Bring a lawn chair, a blanket, a picnic basket, or just yourself. Whatever the case, it's bound to be a wonderful way to spend a Sunday afternoon. For events, details, and latest information, head to our website at ckbg.ca and check out our events page. This has been Marcus Passeri with your weekend lineup. Stay cool, Amherstburg.
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1: I'm Barbara Brooks with 107 News, brought to you by the Hearing and Dizziness Clinic. Windsor Regional Hospital has reached another milestone in cancer care. A radiation treatment machine known as a LINAC went into service this week, replacing older equipment. It's the second of three new machines being installed, with the final upgrade expected by next February. This new technology helps to provide more precise cancer treatment closer to home. The project was made possible through support from the Windsor Cancer Center Foundation and a $30 million investment from the Ontario government, which also helped to fund the new cardiac cath lab that opened last week. Drivers could soon see higher gas prices with renewed tensions between the United States and Iran. Brent crude rose more than 5% Wednesday after the U.S. announced military strikes in Iran and renewed sanctions on Iranian oil exports. The Strait of Hormuz, a key global oil shipping route, remains a focus of concern. Roger McKnight, chief petroleum analyst with Enpro International, says gas prices could rise another 6 to 7 cents a liter. He says motorists shouldn't expect relief at the pumps anytime soon. If you spot bright green water in storm drains or ditches around Windsor over the next few days, Enwin Utilities says there's no need to worry. The color comes from a safe biodegradable dye being used to test a new water main. This testing is part of a project to help address future growth in Windsor, including the Sandwich Southlands near the site of the new Fancy Family Hospital and Windsor Airport. Enwin says the testing won't affect the drinking water supply and the green color may be visible for a few days. In sports, the Blue Jays are in San Diego for a weekend series against the Padres beginning tonight, while the Tigers are home this weekend playing the Phillies. Amherstburg weather, cloudy, a chance of showers, and possibly a thunderstorm today. A high of 27 will feel like 36. Partly cloudy tonight with a low of 18. Sunny tomorrow with a high of 28. 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

Amherstburg's 107.9, the Bergen online at ckbg.ca. Take us with you wherever you are going this summer. Three men facing charges in Memphis after police say they tried to break in to prison. Yeah, not break out, break in to prison. Investigators say the suspects showed up at Shelby County Farm, Penal Farm, around 2 in the morning, dressed in black and carrying bags filled with contraband. They allegedly hid from a patrol car, then cut through a barbed wire fence, tried to pass the bags inside to inmates. Deputies arrested two of them at the scene, later tracked down a third man accused of driving them. Authorities say the bags had drugs, cell phones, vape gear, cigarettes, and a bunch of other banned items. So now all three facing serious charges, and in a weird twist, they may have successfully found a way to get inside after all. Just not the plan. I mean, but technically, I guess mission accomplished. People are just so stupid. Here's Sloan on Amherstburg's 107.9 of Earth.

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Open Air Weekends 2026 are in full swing. Many great local vendors will be set up Friday night for the night market from 5 to 9 p.m. Bagpipes in the Berg will be marching through town come 7 p.m. Guided historical tours happen at 2 p.m. on Saturdays and Sundays with yoga in Navy Yard Park Sunday mornings at 10 a.m. Downtown is just the place to be on the weekends. Friday, July 10th brings another edition of Music Off the Back Porch down at the Parkhouse Museum kicking off at 6 p.m. This one will feature the talents of Don MacArthur and Linda Gerard, and as always, make sure to bring your own lawn chair, and it's weather permitting, it's always a great time. Of course, this weekend also brings us the annual Amherstburg Art Crawl Saturday, July 11th and Sunday, July 12th. Starting at 11 a.m. on Saturday, there will be competitions, new murals in Art Alley, meet and greets with local authors at the River Bookshop, plenty of art vendors, and the 2026 Art Bash at the O from 6 to 11 p.m. And perhaps most importantly, we're going to be live on location Saturday from 12 to 3 p.m. in Art Alley, so come check us out. Then Sunday from 10 a.m. to 2 p.m., local vendors will be set up at the O for a sip and shop experience with a fresh menu for the occasion and live music throughout. And speaking of music, yours truly, a few teachers from Musicland and a handful of our students will be performing a little concert for the Junior Art Crawl Sunday at 12:30 p.m. The 24th Annual Community Cup Golf Tournament takes place at Sutton Creek Golf Club this Saturday, July 11th, as well at 1:30 p.m. All proceeds go towards the House Youth Center. $175 per golfer includes 18 holes, lunch at the turn, and a steak dinner. It don't get much better than golf and good eats. 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And because it's Art Crawl Weekend, the River Bookshop will have two separate story times on Sunday, July 12th, one at their usual time, 11 a.m., with Nashville singer-songwriters Tia McGrath and Tommy Parham talking all things musical, and one at 1 p.m. with local author and illustrator Marcus Cutler. Well, he must be a cool guy with a name like that. He'll be introducing his brand new book this weekend, so check it out. And Sunday at 3 p.m., head out to King's Navy Yard Park to see the Windsor Symphony Orchestra enliven the air with sweet music as part of their free summer concert series. Bring a lawn chair, a blanket, a picnic basket, or just yourself. Whatever the case, it's bound to be a wonderful way to spend a Sunday afternoon. For events, details, and latest information, head to our website at ckbg.ca and check out our events page. This has been Marcus Passeri with your weekend lineup. Stay cool, Amherstburg.

Our Lady Peace, it's Amherstburg's 107.9 The Burg and online over at ckbg.ca. Good morning, it's Mark McKenzie. Apple has raised prices on some MacBooks and iPads here in Canada. That's always fun, right? You know, because Apple products already have that special way of making you say, well, it's expensive, but I need it, even though your bank account quietly disagrees. The problem is that once you're in the Apple world,

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1: I'm Barbara Brooks with 107 News, brought to you by the Hearing and Dizziness Clinic. Drivers could soon see higher gas prices with renewed tensions between the United States and Iran. Brent crude rose more than 5% Wednesday after the U.S. announced military strikes in Iran and renewed sanctions on Iranian oil exports. The Strait of Hormuz, a key global oil shipping route, remains a focus of concern. Roger McKnight, chief petroleum analyst with Enpro International, says gas prices could rise another 6 to 7 cents a liter. He says motorists shouldn't expect relief at the pumps anytime soon. The Windsor-Essex County Humane Society is launching a new fundraiser featuring two special stuffed animals, Justice the dog and Hope the cat. Justice is named after a dog who survived a case of animal cruelty in Windsor and became a symbol of strength and hope. Hope represents the many community cats helped through the Humane Society's Trap, Neuter, and Return program. The stuffies go on sale at the end of July, with money raised going to help care for homeless animals and support the Society's program to manage cats in the community. The annual Midsummer Dinner is coming to GL Heritage Brewery on July 23rd. Enjoy a delicious meal from Amherstburg's Freight Street Foods, live music by Don MacArthur and his band, and a silent auction. If you'd rather skip dinner, general admission tickets are available too. The fundraiser will help complete the renovation of Briarswood Activities Center, making it accessible and usable year-round, while also supporting Amherstburg's Rotary Club projects. Tickets must be purchased in advance by Sunday, July 19th. For details and tickets, visit briarswood.com/events. In sports, the Tigers are home this weekend to play the Phillies, while the Jays are in San Diego to play the Padres. The FIFA World Cup quarterfinals have Spain facing Belgium today, and tomorrow Norway battles England and Argentina goes up against Switzerland. Amherstburg weather? Cloudy with a chance of showers and a possible thunderstorm today. High of 27 will feel like 36. Partly cloudy tonight with a low of 18 and sunny tomorrow with a high of 28. 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

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They'll give you like some history on certain things in Amherstburg or some cool facts, and they focus on some local organizations that are doing amazing work. So you never know what you're going to hear, what they're going to talk about. It's What Makes Amherstburg Great, Saturdays and Sundays, 8 a.m. exclusively right here on Amherstburg's 107.9 The Berg.

0: Amherstburg's 107.9, the Berg. So saunas, having a big moment, right? Especially those infrared saunas, recovery, relaxation, heart health, stress, the whole thing. I know me and my wife have talked about getting one. Although now reading this, I don't know. I mean, one study found that a simple hot bath may actually create a stronger short-term body response than an infrared sauna, mainly because water transfers heat better than air. Makes sense, and it doesn't mean saunas are bad. It just means the cheap option in your bathroom may deserve a little respect as well. Like, listen, not everybody has room or money for a sauna, right? But a hot bath, 10 quiet minutes, nobody asking where the charger is, that might be one of the most underrated wellness plans going. So maybe you don't need a sauna. Maybe you just need 10 minutes in a really hot bath every few days. I'm okay with that. Getting way cheaper than buying a sauna as well. Here's the Glorious Suns on the Berg.
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Open Air Weekends 2026 are in full swing. Many great local vendors will be set up Friday night for the night market from 5 to 9 p.m. Bagpipes in the Berg will be marching through town come 7 p.m. Guided historical tours happen at 2 p.m. on Saturdays and Sundays with yoga in Navy Yard Park Sunday mornings at 10 a.m. Downtown is just the place to be on the weekends. Friday, July 10th brings another edition of Music Off the Back Porch down at the Parkhouse Museum kicking off at 6 p.m. This one will feature the talents of Don MacArthur and Linda Gerard, and as always, make sure to bring your own lawn chair, and it's weather permitting, it's always a great time. Of course, this weekend also brings us the annual Amherstburg Art Crawl Saturday, July 11th and Sunday, July 12th. Starting at 11 a.m. on Saturday, there will be competitions, new murals in Art Alley, meet and greets with local authors at the River Bookshop, plenty of art vendors, and the 2026 Art Bash at the O from 6 to 11 p.m. And perhaps most importantly, we're going to be live on location Saturday from 12 to 3 p.m. in Art Alley, so come check us out. Then Sunday from 10 a.m. to 2 p.m., local vendors will be set up at the O for a sip and shop experience with a fresh menu for the occasion and live music throughout. And speaking of music, yours truly, a few teachers from Musicland, and a handful of our students will be performing a little concert for the Junior Art Crawl Sunday at 12:30 p.m. The 24th Annual Community Cup Golf Tournament takes place at Sutton Creek Golf Club this Saturday, July 11th, as well at 1:30 p.m. All proceeds go towards the House Youth Center. $175 per golfer includes 18 holes, lunch at the turn, and a steak dinner. It don't get much better than golf and good eats. Check out our event page at ckbg.ca for more details. And because it's Art Crawl weekend, the River Bookshop will have two separate story times on Sunday, July 12th, one at their usual time, 11 a.m., with Nashville singer-songwriters Tia McGrath and Tommy Parham talking all things musical, and one at 1 p.m. with local author and illustrator Marcus Cutler. Well, he must be a cool guy with a name like that. He'll be introducing his brand new book this weekend, so check it out. And Sunday at 3 p.m., head out to King's Navy Yard Park to see the Windsor Symphony Orchestra enliven the air with sweet music as part of their free summer concert series. Bring a lawn chair, a blanket, a picnic basket, or just yourself. Whatever the case, it's bound to be a wonderful way to spend a Sunday afternoon. For events, details, and latest information, head to our website at ckbg.ca and check out our events page. This has been Marcus Passeri with your weekend lineup. Stay cool, Amherstburg.

Amherstburg's 107.9 The Bergen online over at ckbg.ca. Good morning. It's Mark McKenzie. I can't believe it is already Friday. This week has just flown by. This month is already flying by. I don't like it, I'll tell you that. So Canadians, I mean, we're feeling pretty proud right now, right? Like Canadian pride is pretty strong. And when Americans think of Canada, they usually go to the classics, right? Like hockey, beer, politeness, maple syrup. And of course, celebrities that they forget are Canadian. We don't forget that. We love our hockey. We love our beer. We love our maple syrup. We love our Tim Hortons. And we love our Canadian celebrities. We love those people who've made it big, right? And so there's a list that was put together of the most popular Canadians among Americans based on positive opinion. And it's interesting. Keanu Reeves sitting at 67%. Still not the highest. I'm gonna save the highest for last. But Keanu Reeves, 67%. Dan Aykroyd, 63%. Jim Carrey at 62%. William Shatner, 61%. Celine Dion at 58%. Ryan Gosling and Ryan Reynolds, both at 57%. I like Ryan Gosling, not a fan of Ryan Reynolds. Alex Trebek at 57%. Shania Twain at 56%. Number one, and this one just feels right, Michael J. Fox at 73%. Who doesn't like Michael J. Fox, right? And yeah, so he's sitting at number one. Keanu being at the top makes sense as well, because I think he might be the only celebrity that nobody seems to hate. Well, I'd say him and Michael J. Fox. I don't think anybody hates Michael J. Fox or Keanu Reeves. And you always see videos of Keanu Reeves like on the subway and stuff and just being polite to people. The only thing I'd say, the only surprise, that Alex Trebek isn't higher. I mean, the man was basically the polite Canadian professor of American television, right? So that's really the only shocker from that list. But we have many great exports from this country, actors, musicians, television stars. And again, Canadian pride is at an all-time high right now. But I do love seeing that Michael J. Fox is topping that list. Post Malone and Jelly Roll, here's Losers on Amherstburg's 107.9 The Bird.

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1: I'm Barbara Brooks with 107 News, brought to you by the Hearing and Dizziness Clinic. If you spot bright green water in storm drains or ditches around Windsor over the next few days, Inwin Utilities says there's no need to worry. The color comes from a safe biodegradable dye being used to test a new water main. This is part of a project to help address future growth in Windsor, including the Sandwich South lands near the site of the new Fancy Family Hospital and Windsor Airport. Inwin says the testing won't affect the drinking water supply, and the green color may be visible for a few days. The Windsor-Essex County Humane Society is launching a new fundraiser featuring two special stuffed animals, Justice the Dog and Hope the Cat. Justice is named after a dog who survived a case of animal cruelty in Windsor and became a symbol of strength and hope. Hope represents the many community cats helped through the Humane Society's Trap, Neuter, and Return program. The stuffies go on sale at the end of July, with money raised going to help care for homeless animals and support the Society's program to manage cats in the community. The annual Midsummer Dinner is coming to GL Heritage Brewery on July 23rd. 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If you'd rather skip dinner, general admission tickets are also available. The fundraiser will help complete the renovation of Briarswood Activity Center, making it accessible and usable year-round, while also supporting Amherstburg Rotary Club projects. Tickets must be purchased in advance by Sunday, July 19th. 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In sports, the Tigers are home this weekend to play the Phillies, while the Blue Jays are in San Diego against the Padres. Amherstburg weather, cloudy with a chance of showers and a possible thunderstorm today. High of 27 will feel like 36. Partly cloudy tonight with a low of 18. Sunny tomorrow with a high of 28. 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

MSFirks 107.9 of Berg with Van Halen. Hey, good morning. It's Mark McKenzie. Thanks so much for tuning in today. And don't forget, hit us up over at ckbg.ca. Stay up to date on everything that's going on in and around Amherstburg. So a Michigan man who calls himself Snake the Bigfoot Hunter. Yeah, Snake the Bigfoot Hunter says he had a Bigfoot body tested for DNA. That sentence alone is doing a lot of work. Yes, he had a Bigfoot body tested for DNA. And according to WDIV in Detroit, Snake Stewart, Snake the Bigfoot Hunter, claims the test says the specimen is about 58% Neanderthal and 41% human. He says the testing was done through Cornell's Vet DNA lab. But here's the important part. The results haven't been independently verified. So not saying Bigfoot has been proven, but we're saying a Michigan man named Snake says he found one, named it, tested it, and believes he has the evidence, which is honestly the most Michigan story possible, isn't it?

This is Marcus Passeri of 107.9 The Berg with your weekend lineup. Open air weekends 2026 are in full swing. Many great local vendors will be set up Friday night for the night market from 5 to 9 p.m. Bagpipes in the Berg will be marching through town come 7 p.m. Guided historical tours happen at 2 p.m. on Saturdays and Sundays with yoga in Navy Yard Park Sunday mornings at 10 a.m. Downtown is just the place to be on the weekends. Friday, July 10th brings another edition of Music Off the Back Porch down at the Parkhouse Museum kicking off at 6 p.m. This one will feature the talents of Don MacArthur and Linda Gerard, and as always, make sure to bring your own lawn chair, and it's weather permitting, it's always a great time. Of course, this weekend also brings us the annual Amherstburg Art Crawl Saturday, July 11th and Sunday, July 12th. Starting at 11 a.m. on Saturday, there will be competitions, new murals in Art Alley, meet and greets with local authors at the River Bookshop, plenty of art vendors, and the 2026 Art Bash at the O from 6 to 11 p.m. And perhaps most importantly, we're going to be live on location Saturday from 12 to 3 p.m. in Art Alley, so come check us out. Then Sunday from 10 a.m. to 2 p.m., local vendors will be set up at the O for a sip and shop experience with a fresh menu for the occasion and live music throughout. And speaking of music, yours truly, a few teachers from Musicland, and a handful of our students will be performing a little concert for the Junior Art Crawl Sunday at 12:30 p.m. The 24th Annual Community Cup Golf Tournament takes place at Sutton Creek Golf Club this Saturday, July 11th, as well at 1:30 p.m. All proceeds go towards the House Youth Center. $175 per golfer includes 18 holes, lunch at the turn, and a steak dinner. It don't get much better than golf and good eats. 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And because it's Art Crawl weekend, the River Bookshop will have two separate story times on Sunday, July 12th, one at their usual time, 11 a.m., with Nashville singer-songwriters Tia McGrath and Tommy Parham talking all things musical, and one at 1 p.m. with local author and illustrator Marcus Cutler. Well, he must be a cool guy with a name like that. He'll be introducing his brand new book this weekend, so check it out. And Sunday at 3 p.m., head out to King's Navy Yard Park to see the Windsor Symphony Orchestra enliven the air with sweet music as part of their free summer concert series. Bring a lawn chair, a blanket, a picnic basket, or just yourself. Whatever the case, it's bound to be a wonderful way to spend a Sunday afternoon. For events, details, and latest information, head to our website at ckbg.ca and check out our events page. This has been Marcus Passeri with your weekend lineup. Stay cool, Amherstburg. Thank you.

Amherstburg's 107.9 The Berg with Sloan. Hey, good morning. It's Mark McKenzie. I'm getting out of here. Enjoy your weekend. I can't believe the weekend's already here. Don't forget, open air, of course, happening this weekend. Art Crawl, part of open air tomorrow and Sunday. Lots of great events happening in and around Amherstburg and Windsor and Essex. 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Here's Rachel Platten. This is Fight Song on the Berg.

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1: I'm Barbara Brooks with 107 News, brought to you by the Hearing and Dizziness Clinic. Windsor Regional Hospital has reached another milestone in cancer care. A radiation treatment machine known as a LINAC went into service this week, replacing older equipment. It's the second of three new machines being installed, with the final upgrade expected by next February. This new technology helps to provide more precise cancer treatment closer to home. The project was made possible through support from the Windsor Cancer Center Foundation and a $30 million investment from the Ontario government, which also helped to fund the new cardiac cath lab that opened last week. Drivers could soon see higher gas prices with renewed tensions between the United States and Iran. Brent crude rose more than 5% Wednesday after the U.S. announced military strikes in Iran and renewed sanctions on Iranian oil exports. The Strait of Hormuz, a key global oil shipping route, remains a focus of concern. Roger McKnight, chief petroleum analyst with Enpro International, says gas prices could rise another 6 to 7 cents a liter. He says motorists shouldn't expect relief at the pumps anytime soon. If you spot bright green water in storm drains or ditches around Windsor over the next few days, Enwin Utilities says there's no need to worry. The color comes from a safe biodegradable dye being used to test a new water main. This testing is part of a project to help address future growth in Windsor, including the Sandwich Southlands near the site of the new Fancy Family Hospital and Windsor Airport. Enwin says the testing won't affect the drinking water supply and the green color may be visible for a few days. In sports, the Blue Jays are in San Diego for a weekend series against the Padres beginning tonight, while the Tigers are home this weekend playing the Phillies. Amherstburg weather, cloudy, a chance of showers and possibly a thunderstorm today. A high of 27 will feel like 36. Partly cloudy tonight with a low of 18. Sunny tomorrow with a high of 28. 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

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Open Air Weekends 2026 are in full swing. Many great local vendors will be set up Friday night for the night market from 5 to 9 p.m. Bagpipes in the Berg will be marching through town come 7 p.m. Guided historical tours happen at 2 p.m. on Saturdays and Sundays with yoga in Navy Yard Park Sunday mornings at 10 a.m. Downtown is just the place to be on the weekends. Friday, July 10th brings another edition of Music Off the Back Porch down at the Parkhouse Museum kicking off at 6 p.m. This one will feature the talents of Don MacArthur and Linda Gerard, and as always, make sure to bring your own lawn chair, and it's weather permitting, it's always a great time. Of course, this weekend also brings us the annual Amherstburg Art Crawl Saturday, July 11th and Sunday, July 12th. Starting at 11 a.m. on Saturday, there will be competitions, new murals in Art Alley, meet and greets with local authors at the River Bookshop, plenty of art vendors, and the 2026 Art Bash at the O from 6 to 11 p.m. And perhaps most importantly, we're going to be live on location Saturday from 12 to 3 p.m. in Art Alley, so come check us out. Then Sunday from 10 a.m. to 2 p.m., local vendors will be set up at the O for a sip and shop experience with a fresh menu for the occasion and live music throughout. And speaking of music, yours truly, a few teachers from Musicland, and a handful of our students will be performing a little concert for the Junior Art Crawl Sunday at 12:30 p.m. The 24th Annual Community Cup Golf Tournament takes place at Sutton Creek Golf Club this Saturday, July 11th, as well at 1:30 p.m. All proceeds go towards the House Youth Center. $175 per golfer includes 18 holes, lunch at the turn, and a steak dinner. It don't get much better than golf and good eats. 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And because it's Art Crawl weekend, the River Bookshop will have two separate story times on Sunday, July 12th, one at their usual time, 11 a.m., with Nashville singer-songwriters Tia McGrath and Tommy Parham talking all things musical, and one at 1 p.m. with local author and illustrator Marcus Cutler. Well, he must be a cool guy with a name like that. He'll be introducing his brand new book this weekend, so check it out. And Sunday at 3 p.m., head out to King's Navy Yard Park to see the Windsor Symphony Orchestra enliven the air with sweet music as part of their free summer concert series. Bring a lawn chair, a blanket, a picnic basket, or just yourself. Whatever the case, it's bound to be a wonderful way to spend a Sunday afternoon. For events, details, and latest information, head to our website at ckbg.ca and check out our events page. This has been Marcus Passeri with your weekend lineup. 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

0: 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I'm Meg Bosch, and your host, and I have Trevor Learn back in the studio from 519 Lacrosse Club. Trevor, welcome back.
1: Hi, Meg. How are you?
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1: Yes, we did.
0: Right? Tell me who you brought.
1: This is Max Frateroli. My cousin Max, he's like my little brother. It's so funny. I had to make sure he came out here. Now, he's got a few things he'd like to go over. Lots of things, you know, I just think in general when it comes to, you know, what he does, a lot of people don't necessarily know.
0: Yeah.
1: And playing lacrosse at such a high level and, you know, just to see where that can actually get you.
0: Well, exactly. Like our original interview, I was surprised to find out that lacrosse is Canada's national sport, which like never in a million years would I have thought that. And I mean, maybe I just don't know because I'm not that well knowledged on sport, but I think there's a lot of other people who didn't realize lacrosse is.
1: No, people don't know. They think it's hockey, right? And that's the thing, right? Which is great because hockey's amazing and all that kind of thing. Max played hockey his whole life, myself as well. But little things to understand is like it's very saturated. And so when you think, okay, maybe you know, I'm not going to be a pro, but I want to go to college or something like that, it's difficult to play, you know, at high-end college even still.
0: Yeah.
1: Depending on who you are or whatever the case is.
0: Yeah.
1: But there's opportunity in lacrosse to have your education paid for. And so that's kind of the route Max went. You know, he ended up getting drafted by the Spitfires after playing hockey his whole life, played for the Vipers for a couple of years and got a scholarship. So he figured, why wouldn't I go have my education paid for?
0: Yeah.
1: Play at the highest level possible and see where this can take me.
0: So I love that. I love that there's a clear pathway for athletes. And Max, I wanted to ask you, when did you decide to switch from hockey to lacrosse?
2: Yeah.
0: Like primarily?
2: I think right when COVID kind of happened, I really started putting a lot more into lacrosse than I did hockey. I just enjoyed it a lot, just going to shoot in my backyard all the time, shooting with Trevor all the time. He was training me. So I think really when that happened, I saw a lot of growth in my game and saw that there was obviously an opportunity to play Division I lacrosse and possibly play pro. So that was kind of when I decided that it could be an opportunity. And then once I was playing with LaSalle Vipers and didn't make the Windsor Spitfires, I got offers from Division I schools and kind of was just like kind of hard to turn down, you know what I mean?
0: For sure. And so you're blessed because you had your cousin Trevor here, like holding your hand, so to speak, and just showing you the way. So what we want listeners to know and other young kids knows they can also rely on Trevor and yourself now as like representatives in this area for something that's such a wonderful pathway. And we touched on it before in our conversation about, well, there's a few things that just popped into my head that I love. It's accessible. It's a little bit, isn't it more accessible than hockey?
1: It truly is.
0: Right? For these young kids
1: and
0: families.
1: It's less of an expense, I would say. You know, instead of staying in hotels, a lot of these kids on the team, they like to go in a campground. It's, you know, different little things like that, you know, a different type of experience playing on a team. And it's one of those things that you can pick up. You can always come back if you don't love it, you know, because it's little things like I say, you're not spending an arm and a leg just to go out and try it.
0: Exactly.
1: You know, so
0: You don't have a closet full of equipment.
1: That's it.
0: Now
1: you know,
0: resell.
1: Exactly. That's a big, big thing, unfortunately, right?
0: Yeah.
1: So it ends up in, you know, resale shops and all that. You know, you're playing hockey and then you're like, second thought, I don't want to do this. You know, you need a pair of runners, a stick, and a helmet. You don't even need gloves to really try this game. So what I do is I run a lacrosse camp for all ages.
0: Yeah.
1: Right. And what it is obviously, you know, players of max caliber, but also people just looking to try.
0: Mm-hmm.
1: And what we'd also like to do and what we've done is expand into the county and to try and get people to try the sport of lacrosse. Right. So what we're doing is running a camp August 4th and August 6th at Harrow Arena.
0: Okay.
1: It's going to be from 6 to 8 p.m. And it's obviously just a try. But also anybody else interested or maybe if they're well-versed, you know, just come on out, have some fun, just
0: get
1: the word out. Exactly. Join the club.
0: Wait, it's a community. I love that.
1: Yes, absolutely.
0: And so how can they find that to, like, is it pre-register or is it show up?
1: There, you can pre-register.
0: Okay.
1: Obviously, you can show up, obviously, but I think to pre-register is probably best just
0: for
1: to
0: sure.
1: ensure insurance and little
0: and
1: things
0: so
1: like that's all checked out. Just to prepare properly, I would say. So it's all over Instagram.
0: Okay, great.
1: You know, if you look on mine.
0: And your Instagram is?
1: Is at trevor.learn.
0: Okay.
1: And super easy. And Max has it reposted on his Instagram as well. There's a couple different ways to access it. You can send me a direct message myself.
0: Okay.
1: You could also message the 509 Lacrosse Club Instagram account.
0: Okay.
1: Which is ran by myself.
0: Yeah, that's probably the easiest. 519 Lacrosse
1: Absolutely.
0: Club.
1: Yeah.
0: And you told me recently you took the elite out of that, which it also makes it more accessible. Absolutely. Like it's another level of accessibility and taking the intimidation out of it.
1: It's a big thing. I realized that sure, I had a ton of elite players, which is great. We'll say Max, for example, and a lot of his, you know, teammates he grew up playing with, high-end players, which is cool.
0: Mm-hmm.
1: But then I think what sold was like, okay, if high-end players go here, awesome. But like, I want my kid that just started to learn as well. So I'm like, okay, it's a lot more broad. It's a lot more inclusive.
0: Yep.
1: It's not necessarily just for the elite players, even though we still touch on that.
0: Well, it's equality, right? Because you're going to have guys like Max and his level and all of the people that want to be inspired by Max and what he can do. Like that's, I think it's great. Even in my yoga studio, people are intimidated. They're like, oh, I don't do yoga. I'm not that flexible. And I'm like, great. That's who I want. I don't want you to know anything. We're undoing everything. We're going to bring you in fresh. And you have a culture, right, that you're developing. And there's a huge culture inherent in lacrosse that I love on many levels that we touched on, right, Max? Like you were saying, because a lot of players will play lacrosse, hockey players will play lacrosse to get tough. But we went a little deeper. And you want to just talk a little bit about the history of lacrosse and how it was like it developed as a warrior game in Canada with the Indigenous, right? So like thousands of players on the field. And it was like, who could not succumb to their anger? As you're saying, it taught you that you can't just, because you're not wearing as much equipment in lacrosse, you can't go around and pound someone. So you learn that inner strength. Would you agree?
2: Yeah, 100%. Yeah. I feel like it gave me a lot of growth on just being even keeled.
0: Mm-hmm.
2: And like when somebody's hitting you, you can't just go punch them in the face, right? Again, because you'll get a penalty, right? You got to...
0: Now, hold on a sec. Don't you get a penalty in hockey, too, if you do that?
1: Yeah, you may. Yeah. You may get a penalty, too, right? Yeah.
0: Not as bad? Okay.
2: Yeah, exactly. You get this so same, funny. But you can't just go back and hit them again, so you get a penalty for your team, right?
0: Yeah.
2: So you got to be level-headed, and just teaches you a lot about other things, too. Like, in life, obviously, somebody's going to piss you off at some point. You can't just go and attack them. You just got to be able to take it and just move forward. So
0: exactly.
2: It helped me a lot with that.
0: Yeah, and I noticed when my son plays hockey, like they could be doing really well. And when those penalties, so it's a huge lesson in life, really. Like don't react. Just be smooth. We're saying the peaceful warriors.
1: Yeah,
0: right?
1: Is the truth. Exactly. Yes.
0: It connect to your zen, your inner zen on the field. And it sounds like lacrosse does that, but it's so great across the board, I think. I don't know what you would want to leave for advice with the young kids, Max, on their journey in this sport. Like what you love the most?
2: I'd say the thing I love the most about lacrosse is you only really just keep getting better. I think the thing about hockey is you come back to hockey and you're a little bit rusty after you come back after a couple months. But with lacrosse, like every single time you pick up your stick, it's just basically right back where you left off. And with age, you just continue to get better with your stick and all that. So just advice I'd give for young players is if you want to be great, just keep playing as much as you can and just don't give up on the process because every single day is a step towards what you want to be. So just keep working hard and everything will come to you.
0: Well, yeah, because just one more thing here, you're playing all year round now, correct? And you're headed to Rutgers.
2: Yes.
0: That's exciting. You're pretty excited about that, right?
2: Yeah,
0: from
2: for sure.
0: Vermont.
2: Mm-hmm.
0: So you're, help me out here, Trevor.
1: Oh, yeah.
0: Max, what level we're at now?
1: So Division One.
0: Division One.
1: Both Division One. So Vermont was Division One, and he was entered the transfer portal in the summertime. So basically anticipated to play for Rutgers this coming year.
0: Yeah.
1: He did fantastic at Vermont, and this was just a stepping stone for him in general. We had quite a few teams that were interested. Once you enter that transfer portal, you know, you're getting pulled so many different ways.
0: Yeah, you got to travel all over to visit these schools. So how many letters did you get?
2: Yeah, a good amount.
0: It's going to be modest now. See, that's the peaceful warrior, that humility that it develops.
2: Yeah,
0: a fair amount, but you had a good time. You traveled, let's just say you traveled the country, the United States.
2: Yeah.
0: So it's Division One, which is top level.
1: Top level, yeah.
0: And then from here, Max, you're hoping to go pro.
2: Yes, that's the plan.
0: That's great. And what's that involve?
1: There's pro box and pro field. So the NLL is the indoor game.
0: Okay.
1: And the PLL is the outdoor game.
0: Okay.
1: Two different styles of play, both lacrosse.
0: Okay.
1: Now, where Max plays field lacrosse at school, which would be professionally would be the PLL.
0: Okay.
1: It's a growing league. It's expanding all through the states. It's actually
0: so it's growing in the states because it's not as big in the states, is it? Or is it bigger in the states than in Canada right now?
1: That game, the field lacrosse game, is bigger in the states.
0: Oh, okay.
1: Box lacrosse, I would say, is growing in the states, but it is very concentrated here. It's the game we love to play. Now, his box across skills transfer to field very well. And so a lot of teams in the States really love the Canadian style of play, yeah. right? So, and that's why these teams were very interested in Max, obviously because he did well at Vermont, but
0: yeah.
1: they see his level of play. He plays for the Kitchener Junior A team in Canada.
0: Okay.
1: So he's playing there currently right now, okay. and his team is projected to do very well this year. So they see he's sitting at the top of the top five in points yep. of the entire league. They're like, okay,
0: nice. Let's
1: test the waters here. And so that's why all these teams are interested in him. Rutgers got him, which is great.
0: And so from mm-hmm. Rutgers, where would you go for pro? Like, where is other? Is that pro?
1: That is mm-hmm. one step before. So it's okay. this PLL league.
0: Okay. And so what are those teams called? Are they just... Are they in different areas with different names or?
1: They are. They're currently okay. trying to figure that out.
0: Okay.
1: You know, but they just realized, okay, so there's different areas like New York and okay. stuff like that, okay. right? In California.
0: Gotcha. And is this like a lucrative career? This is like a good, nice
2: Yeah, for sure.
1: deal? It's solid. You have to play all year round. Yep. So he'll do that and then he'll play box across in the NLL in the winter.
0: Yep.
1: Ideally, in a perfect world, you mm-hmm. know, you're going to have a career playing lacrosse.
0: And you're getting your education right now. So mm-hmm. like it's just fabulous. It's wonderful. Exactly.
1: You're checking all the boxes yep. so that way, you know, once that time comes where you feel like you want to retire from lacrosse, you don't actually have to leave the game behind.
0: Yeah.
1: You can now be a coach or a mentor for the next generation. You know, you have your education from this high-end university to be able to apply that anywhere you feel is necessary. And I think that's the big picture,
0: yeah.
1: right? Is obviously you're doing something you love, but you're also getting your education. It's paid
0: a win-win.
1: For, you know, they're mm-hmm. checking so many boxes, so yeah. many win-win scenarios here. So the thing is a lot of people don't realize, just coming from a small place like Windsor, that the opportunities are there. And you just have to put yourself out there mm-hmm. to really reap the benefits.
0: And work very, very hard.
1: You do.
0: You have to do.
1: It's funny, right? Because the natural skill definitely plays a part.
0: Mm-hmm.
1: But, you know, the thing is if you work hard, a lot of the time that hard work outweighs, you know, the natural skill.
0: Mm-hmm.
1: So if you have a little bit of both, I think it's magic in a bottle.
0: Yeah. You know? And you're taking it all the way.
1: That's it.
0: Which is great. Well, it's wonderful to have you here. I think, again, seeing this family, you know, culture in the lacrosse world here in Windsor is wonderful. And all of our listeners can reach out and become a part of that. Because
1: Absolutely.
0: I think it's a wonderful culture for these kids with hockey or aside from or any other sport. I think it really merges well and closes that gap. So it was great to have you on the show, Max and Trevor. I think we gave all of our listeners a good pathway to find you.
1: Absolutely. I believe so.
0: That's great.
1: This was awesome. Thank you so much.
0: We love having you on and we'll be following you, Max, in your wonderful career. Yes, you're listening to 107.9 FM The Berg. This is Fitness Friday. I'm your host, Meg Boshin. If you missed the show today, you can tune in to the replay at 4:30. Thank you very much and have a wonderful weekend.
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And I found you with a bottle of wine, your head in the curtains, and heart like the 4th of July. You swore and said, we are not shining stars. This I know, I never said we are. Though I've never been through hell like that, I've closed enough windows to know you can never.

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1: I'm Barbara Brooks with 107 News, brought to you by the Hearing and Dizziness Clinic. Drivers could soon see higher gas prices with renewed tensions between the United States and Iran. Brent crude rose more than 5% Wednesday after the U.S. announced military strikes in Iran and renewed sanctions on Iranian oil exports. The Strait of Hormuz, a key global oil shipping route, remains a focus of concern. Roger McKnight, chief petroleum analyst with Enpro International, says gas prices could rise another 6 to 7 cents a liter. He says motorists shouldn't expect relief at the pumps anytime soon. The Windsor-Essex County Humane Society is launching a new fundraiser featuring two special stuffed animals, Justice the dog and Hope the cat. Justice is named after a dog who survived a case of animal cruelty in Windsor and became a symbol of strength and hope. Hope represents the many community cats helped through the Humane Society's Trap, Neuter, and Return program. The stuffies go on sale at the end of July, with money raised going to help care for homeless animals and support the Society's program to manage cats in the community. The annual Midsummer Dinner is coming to GL Heritage Brewery on July 23rd. 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In sports, the Tigers are home this weekend to play the Phillies, while the Jays are in San Diego to play the Padres. The FIFA World Cup quarterfinals have Spain facing Belgium today, and tomorrow, Norway battles England and Argentina goes up against Switzerland. Amherstburg weather? Cloudy with a chance of showers and a possible thunderstorm today. High of 27 will feel like 36. Partly cloudy tonight with a low of 18 and sunny tomorrow with a high of 28. 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

0: This is Marcus Passeri of 107.9 The Berg with your weekend lineup. 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Many great local vendors will be set up Friday night for the night market from 5 to 9 p.m. Bagpipes in the Berg will be marching through town come 7 p.m. Guided historical tours happen at 2 p.m. on Saturdays and Sundays with yoga in Navy Yard Park Sunday mornings at 10 a.m. Downtown is just the place to be on the weekends. Friday, July 10th brings another edition of Music Off the Back Porch down at the Parkhouse Museum kicking off at 6 p.m. This one will feature the talents of Don MacArthur and Linda Gerard, and as always, make sure to bring your own lawn chair, and it's weather permitting, it's always a great time. Of course, this weekend also brings us the annual Amherstburg Art Crawl Saturday, July 11th and Sunday, July 12th. Starting at 11 a.m. on Saturday, there will be competitions, new murals in Art Alley, meet and greets with local authors at the River Bookshop, plenty of art vendors, and the 2026 Art Bash at the O from 6 to 11 p.m. And perhaps most importantly, we're going to be live on location Saturday from 12 to 3 p.m. in Art Alley, so come check us out. Then Sunday from 10 a.m. to 2 p.m., local vendors will be set up at the O for a sip and shop experience with a fresh menu for the occasion and live music throughout. And speaking of music, yours truly, a few teachers from Musicland and a handful of our students will be performing a little concert for the Junior Art Crawl Sunday at 12:30 p.m. The 24th Annual Community Cup Golf Tournament takes place at Sutton Creek Golf Club this Saturday, July 11th, as well at 1:30 p.m. All proceeds go towards the House Youth Center. $175 per golfer includes 18 holes, lunch at the turn, and a steak dinner. 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And because it's Art Crawl Weekend, the River Bookshop will have two separate story times on Sunday, July 12th, one at their usual time, 11 a.m., with Nashville singer-songwriters Tia McGrath and Tommy Parham talking all things musical, and one at 1 p.m. with local author and illustrator Marcus Cutler. Well, he must be a cool guy with a name like that. He'll be introducing his brand new book this weekend, so check it out. And Sunday at 3 p.m., head out to King's Navy Yard Park to see the Windsor Symphony Orchestra enliven the air with sweet music as part of their free summer concert series. 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

Now presenting In Memoriam, brought to you by CKBG Cares. It is with great sadness we announce the passing of Amy Jocelyn Levert Smith, June 28th, at the age of 57. Born August 12, 1969, Amy was the beloved daughter of Priscilla Smith and the late Adrian Smith. She will be remembered for her creative spirit, her love of drawing, and her gentle nature with children. Amy also shared a deep special bond with her dogs Sephora, Sativa, and Zara. Though she faced many personal struggles throughout her life, her family takes comfort in knowing that she has now found lasting peace. Amy is predeceased by her stepbrother Tommy, and leaves behind her step-siblings Roger, Susan, and Michael Pindus. As cremation has taken place, a private celebration of life will be held at a later date. Wanda Brown. We remember today an unforgettable woman who lived life with laughter, kindness, and a little bit of mischief, Wanda Brown. Wanda was truly one of a kind, playful, rambunctious, and always ready for a good time. She made friends wherever she went, and if you met her once, there's a good chance that she loved you already. She leaves behind her loving daughter Pam and husband Kevin, her brothers Art and wife Lisa, Skid and Rick, and her sister Sharon. She was the proud grandmother of Jake and his wife Caitlin, and adored her four grandchildren, Riley, Luke, Jack, and Haley. She is now reunited with her parents, Albert and Eleanor, her sister Debbie, and her niece Shelley. Wanda's family asked that instead of tears, you remember her exactly as she would have wanted. Gather together with people you love, raise a glass, and share a story that makes you laugh. As she always said, she was simply the best. If you so desire, donations may be made to the Hospice of Windsor and Essex County and would be appreciated by the family. Visitation takes place Friday, July 10th, which is today, from 2 to 4 and 6 to 8 p.m. at Families First, Lauzon. A funeral service will be held Saturday, July 11th, 10:30 a.m., also at Families First, Lauzon. This has been In Memoriam, brought to you by CKB.

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1: I'm Barbara Brooks with 107 News, brought to you by the Hearing and Dizziness Clinic. If you spot bright green water in storm drains or ditches around Windsor over the next few days, Inwin Utilities says there's no need to worry. The color comes from a safe biodegradable dye being used to test a new water main. This is part of a project to help address future growth in Windsor, including the Sandwich South lands near the site of the new Fancy Family Hospital and Windsor Airport. Inwin says the testing won't affect the drinking water supply, and the green color may be visible for a few days. The Windsor-Essex County Humane Society is launching a new fundraiser featuring two special stuffed animals, Justice the Dog and Hope the Cat. Justice is named after a dog who survived a case of animal cruelty in Windsor and became a symbol of strength and hope. Hope represents the many community cats helped through the Humane Society's Trap, Neuter, and Return program. The stuffies go on sale at the end of July, with money raised going to help care for homeless animals and support the Society's program to manage cats in the community. The annual Midsummer Dinner is coming to GL Heritage Brewery on July 23rd. 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In sports, the Tigers are home this weekend to play the Phillies, while the Blue Jays are in San Diego against the Padres. Amherstburg weather, cloudy with a chance of showers and a possible thunderstorm today. High of 27 will feel like 36. Partly cloudy tonight with a low of 18. Sunny tomorrow with a high of 28. 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

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Friday, July 10th brings another edition of Music Off the Back Porch down at the Parkhouse Museum kicking off at 6 p.m. This one will feature the talents of Don MacArthur and Linda Gerard, and as always, make sure to bring your own lawn chair, and it's weather permitting, it's always a great time. Of course, this weekend also brings us the annual Amherstburg Art Crawl Saturday, July 11th and Sunday, July 12th. Starting at 11 a.m. on Saturday, there will be competitions, new murals in Art Alley, meet and greets with local authors at the River Bookshop, plenty of art vendors, and the 2026 Art Bash at the O from 6 to 11 p.m. And perhaps most importantly, we're going to be live on location Saturday from 12 to 3 p.m. in Art Alley, so come check us out. Then Sunday from 10 a.m. to 2 p.m., local vendors will be set up at the O for a sip and shop experience with a fresh menu for the occasion and live music throughout. And speaking of music, yours truly, a few teachers from Musicland, and a handful of our students will be performing a little concert for the Junior Art Crawl Sunday at 12:30 p.m. The 24th Annual Community Cup Golf Tournament takes place at Sutton Creek Golf Club this Saturday, July 11th, as well at 1:30 p.m. All proceeds go towards the House Youth Center. $175 per golfer includes 18 holes, lunch at the turn, and a steak dinner. It don't get much better than golf and good eats. Check out our event page at ckbg.ca for more details. And because it's Art Crawl weekend, the River Bookshop will have two separate story times on Sunday, July 12th, one at their usual time, 11 a.m., with Nashville singer-songwriters Tia McGrath and Tommy Parham talking all things musical, and one at 1 p.m. with local author and illustrator Marcus Cutler. Well, he must be a cool guy with a name like that. He'll be introducing his brand new book this weekend, so check it out. And Sunday at 3 p.m., head out to King's Navy Yard Park to see the Windsor Symphony Orchestra enliven the air with sweet music as part of their free summer concert series. Bring a lawn chair, a blanket, a picnic basket, or just yourself. Whatever the case, it's bound to be a wonderful way to spend a Sunday afternoon. For events, details, and latest information, head to our website at ckbg.ca and check out our events page. This has been Marcus Passeri with your weekend lineup. Stay cool, Innisburg.

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Hey, everybody, this is the Legend here on the Midday Music and More Show. Happy Friday to you all. 28 degrees Celsius, partly cloudy out there. Another hot one. Hopefully, you're able to stay cool. Keep it locked in here on the Berg for some great tunes to help cool you down. Got a great show for you today. Lots of events to talk to you about, some stories as well. FIFA World Cup action I'll get to in a little bit. And, of course, playing great music like this. A classic from Peter Gabriel, Sledgehammer on the Berg.

Hey, it's the Legend here on 107.9 FM's Midday Music and More show. Open air is upon us, opening up at 3 o'clock today. The streets are going to be closed downtown, a portion of Richmond, Dalhousie, Murray, all the good stuff. Today is a great day for that because it's so hot out. You get out and about, you stop in one of many places, grab a bite to eat, stay hydrated, all the good stuff. Watch the sunset in the Navy Yard Park, be treated to some music, and plenty more. Bagpipes in the Berg tonight at 7. There's a lot going on downtown Amherstburg. This is the place to be.

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It's Legend here behind the microphone. Folks, it's 12:54, so we're getting close to the 1 o'clock hour news for you. Till then, we're going to close out this hour with some more great music, kicking it off with City and Color Underground.

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1: I'm Barbara Brooks with 107 News, brought to you by the Hearing and Dizziness Clinic. Windsor Regional Hospital has reached another milestone in cancer care. A radiation treatment machine known as a LINAC went into service this week, replacing older equipment. It's the second of three new machines being installed, with the final upgrade expected by next February. This new technology helps to provide more precise cancer treatment closer to home. The project was made possible through support from the Windsor Cancer Center Foundation and a $30 million investment from the Ontario government, which also helped to fund the new cardiac cath lab that opened last week. Drivers could soon see higher gas prices with renewed tensions between the United States and Iran. Brent crude rose more than 5% Wednesday after the U.S. announced military strikes in Iran and renewed sanctions on Iranian oil exports. The Strait of Hormuz, a key global oil shipping route, remains a focus of concern. Roger McKnight, chief petroleum analyst with Enpro International, says gas prices could rise another 6 to 7 cents a liter. He says motorists shouldn't expect relief at the pumps anytime soon. If you spot bright green water in storm drains or ditches around Windsor over the next few days, Enwin Utilities says there's no need to worry. The color comes from a safe biodegradable dye being used to test a new water main. This testing is part of a project to help address future growth in Windsor, including the Sandwich Southlands near the site of the new Fancy Family Hospital and Windsor Airport. Enwin says the testing won't affect the drinking water supply and the green color may be visible for a few days. In sports, the Blue Jays are in San Diego for a weekend series against the Padres beginning tonight, while the Tigers are home this weekend playing the Phillies. Amherstburg weather, cloudy, a chance of showers and possibly a thunderstorm today. A high of 27 will feel like 36. Partly cloudy tonight with a low of 18. Sunny tomorrow with a high of 28. 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I'm Barbara Brooks for The Berg.

Hey, good afternoon, everybody. It's the Legend here on 107.9 FM. We are at the top of the 1 o'clock hour. I'm giving you your first piece of On This Day in History for July 10th. Come with me as we take a trip back to the year 1913. Let's go. The United States Weather Bureau recorded the highest ever ambient air temperature of 134 degrees Fahrenheit or 56.7 degrees Celsius at Greenland Ranch in Death Valley. Gets hot out in the desert. Simple as that. So that is your first piece of On This Day in History here on the Berg. We'll be back shortly to talk to you about some local events and some local stories, some local news, all the goodies. Until then, we got some more great music for you. Here's Big Wreck with Albatross on the Berg.

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Hey, it's the Legend here on 107.9 FM. FIFA World Cup has been absolutely insane. Obviously, I'm rooting for France. Yesterday, they took on Morocco at 4 o'clock. They beat Morocco pretty easily, 2-0, dominated most of the game. Scoring came in the second half. Kylian Mbappe opened up the scoring in the 60th minute, followed by another quick goal from Ousmane Dembele at the 66th minute. France moving on to the semis. They await their opponent today, Spain taking on Belgium. That's at 3 o'clock at Los Angeles Stadium in Inglewood, California. Who wins between those two countries today, you ask? I'm going 2-0 Spain. Couple of quarterfinal games tomorrow. England takes on Norway in Miami. That kickoff is at 5. I'm going 2-1 for England. Then Argentina takes on Switzerland. 9 p.m. kickoff tomorrow in Kansas City. I'm going 2-0 Argentina. It's getting down to the wire, folks. The semifinals of the World Cup are upon us.

Hey, it's the Legend here on Amherstburg's 107.9 FM. Could the town be getting another Tim Hortons? The town council is certainly looking into it. This is from the deputy mayor, Chris Gibb, himself. They're exploring plans about a potential Tim Hortons on the corner of Alma and Sandwich here in town. You know, we used to have two Tim Hortons here in town. Where the town diner is located now was the original one, and it's been almost 10 years since we've had two Tim Hortons in this town. I certainly welcome back another Tim Hortons. I also welcome a Dunkin' Donuts. You know, they're coming to Canada as well. The more the merrier in our great Hallmark town. It's just growing. Nothing wrong with a little friendly competition either. To get you back to some great music, here's the Tragically Hip with Poets on the

Hey, it's the Legend here on 107.9 FM. Tomorrow, the Art Crawl is here in Amherstburg. We are going to be live on location from 12 until 3 down at Art Alley. Going to get to see a lot of beautiful artwork. I cannot wait for that. I'll be stopping by down there as well, seeing Marcus Pez Passeri. Also on Sunday is the Junior Art Crawl. That's from 9:30 until 2:30. There's going to be a contest as well. Loads of different things to do for the whole family at the Art Crawl, running from tomorrow until Sunday. Come check it out. Explore the beautiful downtown of Amherstburg. It's very vibrant, full of art, and historic. 1:42, your current time on this Friday afternoon. Here is the glorious sun's Kingdom in My Heart.

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1: I'm Barbara Brooks with 107 News, brought to you by the Hearing and Dizziness Clinic. Drivers could soon see higher gas prices with renewed tensions between the United States and Iran. Brent crude rose more than 5% Wednesday after the U.S. announced military strikes in Iran and renewed sanctions on Iranian oil exports. The Strait of Hormuz, a key global oil shipping route, remains a focus of concern. Roger McKnight, chief petroleum analyst with Enpro International, says gas prices could rise another 6 to 7 cents a liter. He says motorists shouldn't expect relief at the pumps anytime soon. The Windsor-Essex County Humane Society is launching a new fundraiser featuring two special stuffed animals, Justice the dog and Hope the cat. Justice is named after a dog who survived a case of animal cruelty in Windsor and became a symbol of strength and hope. Hope represents the many community cats helped through the Humane Society's Trap, Neuter, and Return program. The stuffies go on sale at the end of July, with money raised going to help care for homeless animals and support the Society's program to manage cats in the community. The annual Midsummer Dinner is coming to GL Heritage Brewery on July 23rd. 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If you'd rather skip dinner, general admission tickets are available too. The fundraiser will help complete the renovation of Briarswood Activities Center, making it accessible and usable year-round, while also supporting Amherstburg's Rotary Club projects. Tickets must be purchased in advance by Sunday, July 19th. 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In sports, the Tigers are home this weekend to play the Phillies, while the Jays are in San Diego to play the Padres. The FIFA World Cup quarterfinals have Spain facing Belgium today, and tomorrow, Norway battles England and Argentina goes up against Switzerland. Amherstburg weather? Cloudy with a chance of showers and a possible thunderstorm today. High of 27 will feel like 36. Partly cloudy tonight with a low of 18 and sunny tomorrow with a high of 28. 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
1: Opening up the 2 o'clock hour with some Benson Boone, Beautiful Things on Amherstburg's 107.9 FM. How's it going, folks? It's the legend here live in the studio, 208 your current time. Being that we are at the top of the 2 o'clock hour, that means that it is time to give you the second piece of On This Day in History for July 10th. Come with me as we take a trip back to the year 1965. Well, the Beatles released their sixth album, Rubber Soul. It topped the Billboard charts at number one and stayed there for 6 weeks. Gotta love the Beatles. A lot of people think that is in the top three best Beatles albums ever. I will say it's a great one. Probably Abbey Road for me being their best, just my personal opinion. That is your second piece of On This Day in History here on the Berg. I have some more local events to chat to you about and, of course, some more great music to be played. I think it's only fitting that we play a Beatles song. Here is Back in the USSR on Amherstburg's 107.9 FM.

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Bob Weiland back in the news, this time because the town of Amherstburg, they're debating whether or not it should be a designated heritage site. The Heritage Committee is being asked to protect the dance hall, roller rink, and northern bathrooms. Amoco, who is the owner of the island, they oppose the designation, but not because they want to demolish the buildings. Amoco spokesperson Cindy Pierce says that when their development was approved by town council, the company agreed to keep the buildings in part because they provide protection for endangered species which live on the island. But designating them would not only result in Amoco being in conflict with the Endangered Species Act, but the company would also request a property tax exemption, which would ultimately mean less money flowing into town coffers. The Heritage Committee meets Thursday at 5:30 p.m. at Amherstburg Town Hall if anybody is interested.

Hey, it's Legend here on Amherstburg's 107.9 FM. 28 degrees Celsius outside, 2:37 your current time on this Friday afternoon. You know, we've had such a scorching week, and it's only going to get hotter. Something that people love to do to stay cool is go to the beach. Well, I got the weekly Windsor-Essex County Health Unit results in. The weekly beach water results are Holiday Beach is still closed. Swimming is not recommended at Colchester Beach. All other public beaches are open. If you want to go out this weekend to a beach, avoid Holiday Beach and Colchester Beach. Here's Maroon 5 with Maps on the Berg. I'm in-

The Amherstburg Art Crawl returns to downtown Amherstburg July 11th and 12th, transforming into a vibrant showcase of visual arts, music, literature, and theater. Artists will be in a giant open-air studio creating original works inspired by the town, or take a self-guided tour and explore the exhibits at your own pace. Meet the creators and experience the artistic process. Saturday, don't miss the Kids and Teens Art Competition winners, mural unveilings in Art Alley, local author showcases, and more. Sunday features the Junior Art Crawl, a full day of children's programming, live performances, and hands-on activities. The event will also feature musical performances, interactive improv, musical theater, and just so much more. 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
1: I'm Barbara Brooks with 107 News, brought to you by the Hearing and Dizziness Clinic. If you spot bright green water in storm drains or ditches around Windsor over the next few days, Inwin Utilities says there's no need to worry. The color comes from a safe biodegradable dye being used to test a new water main. This is part of a project to help address future growth in Windsor, including the Sandwich South lands near the site of the new Fancy Family Hospital and Windsor Airport. Inwin says the testing won't affect the drinking water supply, and the green color may be visible for a few days. The Windsor Essex County Humane Society is launching a new fundraiser featuring two special stuffed animals, Justice the Dog and Hope the Cat. Justice is named after a dog who survived a case of animal cruelty in Windsor and became a symbol of strength and hope. Hope represents the many community cats helped through the Humane Society's Trap, Neuter, and Return program. The stuffies go on sale at the end of July, with money raised going to help care for homeless animals and support the Society's program to manage cats in the community. The annual Midsummer Dinner is coming to GL Heritage Brewery on July 23rd. 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If you'd rather skip dinner, general admission tickets are also available. The fundraiser will help complete the renovation of Briarswood Activity Center, making it accessible and usable year-round, while also supporting Amherstburg Rotary Club projects. Tickets must be purchased in advance by Sunday, July 19th. For details and tickets, visit briarswood.com/events. In sports, the Tigers are home this weekend to play the Phillies, while the Blue Jays are in San Diego against the Padres. Amherstburg weather, cloudy with a chance of showers and a possible thunderstorm today. High of 27 will feel like 36. Partly cloudy tonight with a low of 18. Sunny tomorrow with a high of 28. 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I'm Barbara Brooks for The Berg.

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We are at the top of the 3 o'clock hour. That means it's time to give you the third piece of On This Day in History for July 10th. It's such a shame what happened. Back in 2011, the British newspaper News of the World, it was so respected before, it published its last ever edition following a phone hacking scandal. After 168 years in print, the newspaper came to an end after the owner, Rupert Murdoch, received a high amount of criticism after his staff was accused of phone hacking and police bribing to obtain the newspaper stories. Such a shame the way that it ended. That is your third piece of On This Day in History here on the Berg. I still have one more piece of On This Day in History for you. Then I will be telling you what today's national day is. Till then, let's get you back to some great music. Here's 21 Pilots, Heathens on 107.9 FM.

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It's the Legend here, folks, with your final piece of On This Day in History for July 10th. Come with me as we take a trip back to the year 2018. Drake surpassed the Beatles' record of the most singles in Billboard Hot 100 history with 7 against their 5 from his album Scorpion. I used to love Drake's old stuff, not a huge fan of the new stuff. Today is National Pina Colada Day. Whew, with this heat, that sounds great. That is going to do it for On This Day in History, July 10th here on 107.9 FM.

107.9 FM. It is the legend here, folks. It is time for me to say goodbye to you all. I've had such a great time today and all week long chatting to you. I will be back in on Monday. Don't forget, we are going to be live on location tomorrow at the Art Crawl from 12 until 3 in Art Alley. Looking forward to seeing a lot of familiar faces out there. Have a great, safe, fun weekend, everybody. Take care.

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1: I'm Barbara Brooks with 107 News, brought to you by the Hearing and Dizziness Clinic. Windsor Regional Hospital has reached another milestone in cancer care. A radiation treatment machine known as a LINAC went into service this week, replacing older equipment. It's the second of three new machines being installed, with the final upgrade expected by next February. This new technology helps to provide more precise cancer treatment closer to home. The project was made possible through support from the Windsor Cancer Center Foundation and a $30 million investment from the Ontario government, which also helped to fund the new cardiac cath lab that opened last week. Drivers could soon see higher gas prices with renewed tensions between the United States and Iran. Brent crude rose more than 5% Wednesday after the U.S. announced military strikes in Iran and renewed sanctions on Iranian oil exports. The Strait of Hormuz, a key global oil shipping route, remains a focus of concern. Roger McKnight, chief petroleum analyst with Enpro International, says gas prices could rise another 6 to 7 cents a liter. He says motorists shouldn't expect relief at the pumps anytime soon. If you spot bright green water in storm drains or ditches around Windsor over the next few days, Enwin Utilities says there's no need to worry. The color comes from a safe biodegradable dye being used to test a new water main. This testing is part of a project to help address future growth in Windsor, including the Sandwich Southlands near the site of the new Fancy Family Hospital and Windsor Airport. Enwin says the testing won't affect the drinking water supply and the green color may be visible for a few days. In sports, the Blue Jays are in San Diego for a weekend series against the Padres beginning tonight, while the Tigers are home this weekend playing the Phillies. Amherstburg weather, cloudy, a chance of showers and possibly a thunderstorm today. A high of 27 will feel like 36. Partly cloudy tonight with a low of 18. Sunny tomorrow with a high of 28. 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I'm Barbara Brooks for The Burg.

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Open Air Weekends 2026 are in full swing. Many great local vendors will be set up Friday night for the night market from 5 to 9 p.m. Bagpipes in the Berg will be marching through town come 7 p.m. Guided historical tours happen at 2 p.m. on Saturdays and Sundays with yoga in Navy Yard Park Sunday mornings at 10 a.m. Downtown is just the place to be on the weekends. Friday, July 10th brings another edition of Music Off the Back Porch down at the Parkhouse Museum kicking off at 6 p.m. This one will feature the talents of Don MacArthur and Linda Gerard, and as always, make sure to bring your own lawn chair, and it's weather permitting, it's always a great time. Of course, this weekend also brings us the annual Amherstburg Art Crawl Saturday, July 11th and Sunday, July 12th. Starting at 11 a.m. on Saturday, there will be competitions, new murals in Art Alley, meet and greets with local authors at the River Bookshop, plenty of art vendors, and the 2026 Art Bash at the O from 6 to 11 p.m. And perhaps most importantly, we're going to be live on location Saturday from 12 to 3 p.m. in Art Alley, so come check us out. Then Sunday from 10 a.m. to 2 p.m., local vendors will be set up at the O for a sip and shop experience with a fresh menu for the occasion and live music throughout. And speaking of music, yours truly, a few teachers from Musicland, and a handful of our students will be performing a little concert for the Junior Art Crawl Sunday at 12:30 p.m. The 24th Annual Community Cup Golf Tournament takes place at Sutton Creek Golf Club this Saturday, July 11th, as well at 1:30 p.m. All proceeds go towards the House Youth Center. $175 per golfer includes 18 holes, lunch at the turn, and a steak dinner. It don't get much better than golf and good eats. 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And because it's Art Crawl weekend, the River Bookshop will have two separate story times on Sunday, July 12th, one at their usual time, 11 a.m., with Nashville singer-songwriters Tia McGrath and Tommy Parham talking all things musical, and one at 1 p.m. with local author and illustrator Marcus Cutler. Well, he must be a cool guy with a name like that. He'll be introducing his brand new book this weekend, so check it out. And Sunday at 3 p.m., head out to King's Navy Yard Park to see the Windsor Symphony Orchestra enliven the air with sweet music as part of their free summer concert series. Bring a lawn chair, a blanket, a picnic basket, or just yourself. Whatever the case, it's bound to be a wonderful way to spend a Sunday afternoon. For events, details, and latest information, head to our website at ckbg.ca and check out our events page. This has been Marcus Passeri with your weekend lineup. 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

0: 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I'm Meg Bosch, and your host, and I have Trevor Learn back in the studio from 519 Lacrosse Club. Trevor, welcome back.
1: Hi, Meg. How are you?
0: Yeah, and we brought a friend today.
1: Yes, we did.
0: Right? Tell me who you brought.
1: This is Max Frateroli. My cousin Max, he's like my little brother. It's so funny. I had to make sure he came out here. Now, he's got a few things he'd like to go over. Lots of things, you know, I just think in general when it comes to, you know, what he does, a lot of people don't necessarily know.
0: Yeah.
1: And playing lacrosse at such a high level and, you know, just to see where that can actually get you.
0: Well, exactly. Like our original interview, I was surprised to find out that lacrosse is Canada's national sport, which like never in a million years would I have thought that. And I mean, maybe I just don't know because I'm not that well knowledged on sport, but I think there's a lot of other people who didn't realize lacrosse is.
1: No, people don't know. They think it's hockey, right? And that's the thing, right? Which is great because hockey's amazing and all that kind of thing. Max played hockey his whole life, myself as well. But little things to understand is like it's very saturated. And so when you think, okay, maybe you know, I'm not going to be a pro, but I want to go to college or something like that, it's difficult to play, you know, at high-end college even still.
0: Yeah.
1: Depending on who you are or whatever the case is.
0: Yeah.
1: But there's opportunity in lacrosse to have your education paid for. And so that's kind of the route Max went. You know, he ended up getting drafted by the Spitfires after playing hockey his whole life, played for the Vipers for a couple years and got a scholarship. So he figured, why wouldn't I go have my education paid for?
0: Yeah.
1: Play at the highest level possible and see where this can take me.
0: So I love that. I love that there's a clear pathway for athletes. And Max, I wanted to ask you, when did you decide to switch from hockey to lacrosse?
2: Yeah.
0: Like primarily?
2: I think right when COVID kind of happened, I really started putting a lot more into lacrosse than I did hockey. I just enjoyed it a lot, just going to shoot in my backyard all the time, shooting with Trevor all the time. He was training me. So I think really when that happened, I saw a lot of growth in my game and saw that there was obviously an opportunity to play Division I lacrosse and possibly play pro. So that was kind of when I decided that it could be an opportunity. And then once I was playing with LaSalle Vipers and didn't make the Windsor Spitfires, I got offers from Division I schools and kind of was just like kind of hard to turn down, you know what I mean?
0: For sure. And so you're blessed because you had your cousin Trevor here, like holding your hand, so to speak, and just showing you the way. So what we want listeners to know and other young kids knows they can also rely on Trevor and yourself now as like representatives in this area for something that's such a wonderful pathway. And we touched on it before in our conversation about, well, there's a few things that just popped into my head that I love. It's accessible. It's a little bit, isn't it more accessible than hockey?
1: It truly is.
0: Right? For these young kids
1: and
0: families.
1: It's less of an expense, I would say. You know, instead of staying in hotels, a lot of these kids on the team, they like to go in a campground. It's, you know, different little things like that, you know, a different type of experience playing on a team. And it's one of those things that you can pick up. You can always come back if you don't love it, you know, because it's little things like I say, you're not spending an arm and a leg just to go out and try it.
0: Exactly.
1: You know, so
0: You don't have a closet full of equipment.
1: That's it.
0: Now
1: you know,
0: resell.
1: Exactly. That's a big, big thing, unfortunately, right?
0: Yeah.
1: So it ends up in, you know, resale shops and all that. You know, you're playing hockey and then you're like, second thought, I don't want to do this. You know, you need a pair of runners, a stick, and a helmet. You don't even need gloves to really try this game. So what I do is I run a lacrosse camp for all ages.
0: Yeah.
1: Right. And what it is obviously, you know, players of max caliber, but also people just looking to try.
0: Mm-hmm.
1: And what we'd also like to do and what we've done is expand into the county and to try and get people to try the sport of lacrosse. Right. So what we're doing is running a camp August 4th and August 6th at Harrow Arena.
0: Okay.
1: It's going to be from 6 to 8 p.m. And it's obviously just to try. But also anybody else interested or maybe if they're well-versed, you know, just come on out, have some fun, just
0: get
1: the word out. Exactly. Join the club.
0: Wait, it's a community. I love that.
1: Yes, absolutely.
0: And so how can they find that? Is it pre-register or is it show up?
1: You can pre-register.
0: Okay.
1: Obviously, you can show up, obviously, but I think to pre-register is probably best just
0: for
1: to ensure insurance and little things like that's all checked out. Just to prepare properly, I would say. So it's all over Instagram.
0: Okay, great.
1: You know, if you look on mine.
0: And your Instagram is?
1: Is at trevor.learn.
0: Okay.
1: And super easy. And Max has it reposted on his Instagram as well. There's a couple different ways to access it. You can send me a direct message myself.
0: Okay.
1: Could also message the 509 Lacrosse Club Instagram account.
0: Okay.
1: Which is ran by myself.
0: Yeah, that's probably the easiest. 519 Lacrosse
1: Absolutely.
0: Club.
1: Yeah.
0: And you told me recently you took the elite out of that, which it also makes it more accessible. Absolutely. Like it's another level of accessibility and taking the intimidation out of it.
1: It's a big thing. I realized that sure, I had a ton of elite players, which is great. We'll say Max, for example, and a lot of his, you know, teammates he grew up playing with, high-end players, which is cool.
0: Mm-hmm.
1: But then I think what sold was like, okay, if high-end players go here, awesome. But like, I want my kid that just started to learn as well. So I'm like, okay, it's a lot more broad. It's a lot more inclusive.
0: Yep.
1: It's not necessarily just for the elite players, even though we still touch on that.
0: Well, it's equality, right? Because you're going to have guys like Max and his level and all of the people that want to be inspired by Max and what he can do. Like that's, I think it's great. Even in my yoga studio, people are intimidated. They're like, oh, I don't do yoga. I'm not that flexible. And I'm like, great. That's who I want. I don't want you to know anything. We're undoing everything. We're going to bring you in fresh. And you have a culture, right, that you're developing. And there's a huge culture inherent in lacrosse that I love on many levels that we touched on, right, Max? Like you were saying, because a lot of players will play lacrosse, hockey players will play lacrosse to get tough. But we went a little deeper. And you want to just talk a little bit about the history of lacrosse and how it was like it developed as a warrior game in Canada with the Indigenous, right? So like thousands of players on the field. And it was like, who could not succumb to their anger? As you're saying, it taught you that you can't just, because you're not wearing as much equipment in lacrosse, you can't go around and pound someone. So you learn that inner strength. Would you agree?
2: Yeah, 100%. Yeah. I feel like it gave me a lot of growth on just being even keeled.
0: Mm-hmm.
2: And like when somebody's hitting you, you can't just go punch them in the face, right? Again, because you'll get a penalty, right? You got to...
0: Hold on a sec. Don't you get a penalty in hockey, too, if you do that?
1: Yeah, you may. Yeah. You may get a penalty, right? Yeah,
0: not as bad. Okay.
2: Yeah, exactly. You get the same, but you can't just go back and hit them again, so you get a penalty for your team, right?
0: Yeah.
2: So you got to be level-headed, and just teaches you a lot about other things, too. Like, in life, obviously, somebody's going to piss you off at some point. You can't just go and attack them. You just got to be able to take it and just move forward. So
0: exactly.
2: It helped me a lot with that.
0: Yeah. And I noticed when my son plays hockey, like they could be doing really well. And when those penalties, so it's a huge lesson in life, really. Like don't react, just be smooth. We're saying the peaceful warriors.
1: Yeah,
0: right?
1: Is the truth. Exactly. Yes.
0: It connect to your zen, your inner zen on the field. And it sounds like lacrosse does it, but it's so great across the board. I think, I don't know what you would want to leave for advice with the young kids, Max, on their journey in this sport. Like what you love the most?
2: I'd say the thing I love the most about lacrosse is you only really just keep getting better. I think the thing about hockey is you come back to hockey and you're a little bit rusty after you come back after a couple months. But with lacrosse, like every single time you pick up your stick, it's just basically right back where you left off. And with age, you just continue to get better with your stick and all that. So just advice I'd give for young players is if you want to be great, just keep playing as much as you can and just don't give up on the process because every single day is a step towards what you want to be. So just keep working hard and everything will come to you.
0: Well, yeah, because just one more thing here. You're playing all year round now, correct? And you're headed to Rutgers.
2: Yes.
0: That's exciting. You're pretty excited about that, right?
2: Yeah,
0: from
2: for sure.
0: Vermont.
2: Mm-hmm.
0: So you're – okay, refresh – help me out here, Trevor.
1: Oh, yeah.
0: Max, what level we're at now?
1: So Division One.
0: Division One.
1: Both Division One. So Vermont was Division One, and he was entered the transfer portal in the summertime. So basically anticipated to play for Rutgers this coming year.
0: Yeah.
1: He did fantastic at Vermont, and this was just a stepping stone for him in general. He had quite a few teams that were interested. Once you enter that transfer portal, you know, you're getting pulled so many different ways.
0: Yeah, you got to travel all over to visit these schools. So how many letters did you get?
2: Yeah, a good amount.
0: It's going to be modest now. See, that's the peaceful warrior, that humility that it develops.
2: Yeah,
0: a fair amount, but you had a good time. You traveled, let's just say you traveled the country, the United States.
2: Yeah.
0: So it's Division One, which is top level.
1: Top level, yeah.
0: And then from here, Max, you're hoping to go pro.
2: Yes, that's the plan.
0: That's great. And what's that involve?
1: There's pro box and pro field. So the NLL is the indoor game.
0: Okay.
1: And the PLL is the outdoor game.
0: Okay.
1: Two different styles of play, both lacrosse.
0: Okay.
1: Now, where Max plays field lacrosse at school, which would be professionally would be the PLL.
0: Okay.
1: It's a growing league. It's expanding all through the states. It's actually
0: so it's growing in the states because it's not as big in the states, is it? Or is it bigger in the states than in Canada right now?
1: That game, the field lacrosse game, is bigger in the states.
0: Oh, okay.
1: Box lacrosse, I would say, is growing in the states, but it is very concentrated here. It's the game we love to play. Now, his box across skills transfer to field very well. And so a lot of teams in the States really love the Canadian style of play, yeah. right? So, and that's why these teams were very interested in Max, obviously because he did well at Vermont, but
0: yeah.
1: they see his level of play. He plays for the Kitchener Junior A team in Canada.
0: Okay.
1: So he's playing there currently right now, okay. and his team is projected to do very well this year. So they see he's sitting at the top of the top five in points yep. of the entire league. They're like, okay,
0: nice. Let's
1: test the waters here. And so that's why all these teams are interested in him. Rutgers got him, which is great.
0: And so from mm-hmm. Rutgers, where would you go for pro? Like, where is other? Is that pro?
1: That is mm-hmm. one step before. So it's okay. this PLL league.
0: Okay. And so what are those teams called? Are they just... Are they in different areas with different names or?
1: They are. They're currently okay. trying to figure that out.
0: Okay.
1: You know, but they just realized, okay, so there's different areas like New York and okay. stuff like that, okay. right? In California.
0: Gotcha. And is this like a lucrative career? This is like a good, nice
2: Yeah, for sure.
1: deal? It's solid. You have to play all year round. Yep. So he'll do that and then he'll play box across in the NLL in the winter.
0: Yep.
1: Ideally, in a perfect world, you mm-hmm. know, you're going to have a career playing lacrosse.
0: And you're getting your education right now. So, mm-hmm. like, it's just fabulous. It's wonderful. Exactly.
1: You're checking all the boxes. Yep. So that way, you know, once that time comes where you feel like you want to retire from lacrosse, you don't actually have to leave the game behind.
0: Yeah.
1: You can now be a coach or a mentor for the next generation. You know, you have your education from this high-end university to be able to apply that anywhere you feel is necessary. And I think that's the big picture,
0: yeah.
1: right? Is obviously you're doing something you love, but you're also getting your education. It's paid
0: a win-win.
1: For, you know, they're mm-hmm. checking so many boxes, so yeah. many win-win scenarios here. So the thing is a lot of people don't realize, just coming from a small place like Windsor, that the opportunities are there and you just have to put yourself out there mm-hmm. to really reap the benefits.
0: And work very, very hard.
1: You do.
0: You have to do.
1: It's funny, right? Because the natural skill definitely plays a part.
0: Mm-hmm.
1: But, you know, the thing is if you work hard, a lot of the time that hard work outweighs, you know, the natural skill.
0: Mm-hmm.
1: So if you have a little bit of both, I think it's magic in a bottle.
0: Yeah. You know? And you're taking it all the way.
1: That's it.
0: Which is great. Well, it's wonderful to have you here. I think, again, seeing this family, you know, culture in the lacrosse world here in Windsor is wonderful. And all of our listeners can reach out and become a part of that. Because
1: Absolutely.
0: I think it's a wonderful culture for these kids with hockey or aside from or any other sport. I think it really merges well and closes that gap. So it was great to have you on the show, Max and Trevor. I think we gave all of our listeners a good pathway to find you.
1: Absolutely. I believe so.
0: That's great.
1: This was awesome. Thank you so much.
0: We love having you on and we'll be following you, Max, in your wonderful career. Yes, you're listening to 107.9 FM The Berg. This is Fitness Friday. I'm your host, Meg Boshin. If you missed the show today, you can tune in to the replay at 4:30. Thank you very much and have a wonderful weekend.

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1: I'm Barbara Brooks with 107 News, brought to you by the Hearing and Dizziness Clinic. Drivers could soon see higher gas prices with renewed tensions between the United States and Iran. Brent crude rose more than 5% Wednesday after the U.S. announced military strikes in Iran and renewed sanctions on Iranian oil exports. The Strait of Hormuz, a key global oil shipping route, remains a focus of concern. Roger McKnight, chief petroleum analyst with Enpro International, says gas prices could rise another 6 to 7 cents a liter. He says motorists shouldn't expect relief at the pumps anytime soon. The Windsor-Essex County Humane Society is launching a new fundraiser featuring two special stuffed animals, Justice the dog and Hope the cat. Justice is named after a dog who survived a case of animal cruelty in Windsor and became a symbol of strength and hope. Hope represents the many community cats helped through the Humane Society's Trap, Neuter, and Return program. The stuffies go on sale at the end of July, with money raised going to help care for homeless animals and support the Society's program to manage cats in the community. The annual Midsummer Dinner is coming to GL Heritage Brewery on July 23rd. 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If you'd rather skip dinner, general admission tickets are available too. The fundraiser will help complete the renovation of Briarswood Activities Center, making it accessible and usable year-round, while also supporting Amherstburg's Rotary Club projects. Tickets must be purchased in advance by Sunday, July 19th. 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In sports, the Tigers are home this weekend to play the Phillies, while the Jays are in San Diego to play the Padres. The FIFA World Cup quarterfinals have Spain facing Belgium today, and tomorrow, Norway battles England and Argentina goes up against Switzerland. Amherstburg weather? Cloudy with a chance of showers and a possible thunderstorm today. High of 27 will feel like 36. Partly cloudy tonight with a low of 18 and sunny tomorrow with a high of 28. 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I'm Barbara Brooks for The Berg.

0: Well, allow us to paint a beautiful picture for you. It's Nathan Carr along with Richard Petty. Richard, my friend, how are you doing today?
1: Outstanding. Great summer so far. Little bit of heat, little bit of rain, but we'll get through it.
0: You know what? It is summer, and we got a great summer event to talk about, and one that you're pretty vested in. Tell us about it.
1: Well, I'm a great follower of the arts. I'm a collector. And so 2 years ago when I was writing my book on great small towns of Ontario, I saw Huntsville, and Huntsville just kills it when the arts. It really struck me that's something we should do. Mm-hmm. And so we put together the first one 4 years ago. Now we're about to put on the fourth one.
0: Why do you think an event like this, like the Art Crawl, is so important for a town like Amherstburg?
1: Well, I think it really starts with the power of art. Art can really do wonderful things to a community. It can give the community pride. It can generate creativity. There can be art tourism. You know, towns that have great arts, it helps attract business. It helps attract people. It raises property prices. There's no downside to the arts. And so by us putting it on, there's already a good art scene in here, but in the 4 years that we put this on, have really elevated the art scene.
0: It has elevated a little bit. Do you think Amherstburg is starting to get recognized more and more as a destination for art in our country?
1: Definitely in the county. They've got some little bit of art in obviously Windsor, which is a lot bigger, and you see it kind of pop up in the other communities across the county. But we're it now. I really believe we are. We're at over 60 installations of art around the town now. So we're getting that name. I can't prove it with research, but I'm anecdotally hearing a lot of that.
0: Well, give us some details as what people can experience when they come out to the Art Crawl.
1: Okay, so the Art Crawl is happening Saturday and Sunday. And on Saturday, it starts off with plein air. We'll have about 20 people painting around the community, and they're competing for $2,000 in prizes. Mm-hmm. Our first Art Crawl happens at noon. We're going to unveil a new mural on the side of the coffee shop. We've got local authors in front of the bookshop from 12 o'clock to 4 o'clock that day. We have another Art Crawl at 2 o'clock. This is a pretty cool one. We're going to meet at the Art Alley, but we're going to take you someplace, and the leader of it is our town crier.
0: Okay.
1: And then that night, there's a great event at the O, the restaurant at Hotel Story. It's music, it's art, and that'll be great. So that's Saturday. On Sunday, we start with a junior art crawl. We introduced that last year. It was a smash event, and they put on something even better this year. Then we're doing an art crawl at noon. I don't know if people have noticed around town, but the fire hydrants have been painted. Mm-hmm. And that's the students from the high school have done that. It's a tour that talks about all of those. We do another tour at 2 o'clock with Meg Rapino and the town crier. You can tell he's one of our favorites. Then we finish. We do the awards ceremony at the Freedom Museum at 2 o'clock. And then finally, WSO Brass Quintet comes in the park at 3 o'clock. It'll be the 14th time the WSO has come to Amherstburg. So as you can see, it's a really full 2 days. It's accessible. It's in the open air footprint, and it's all free.
0: It's two very busy days. And I want to get back to this because you are so passionate about it. Where did that love for art for you start?
1: I think I started collecting my first art when I was in high school. And so I've become a kind of a collector of that. I look at art alleys wherever I can go. Detroit's got an interesting one. Toronto's got an interesting one. But Google art alleys, it's a thing. And so I really like it myself. And then when I read the research, because there's a lot of research that says it's good for a community, I'm sold.
0: Yeah, and it continues to grow and grow in Amherstburg. What do you see the future of art in Amherstburg?
1: Well, there's still a lot of buildings that don't have art on it. So I think it can continue to grow. And listen, our definition of art is art, but it's also books. That's why we've got books involved with it. It's dance. And, you know, it's all of those things. So I think there's a lot of room for it to grow here. And again, you know, in the future, we're going to be talking about why the fort's important here for people to come. And other things are important for people to come. Art is now that thing for Amherstburg as well.
0: There is absolutely a lot to love. Don't miss the Art Crawl. It's happening all weekend.

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Open Air Weekends 2026 are in full swing. 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Friday, July 10th brings another edition of Music Off the Back Porch down at the Parkhouse Museum kicking off at 6 p.m. This one will feature the talents of Don MacArthur and Linda Gerard, and as always, make sure to bring your own lawn chair, and it's weather permitting, it's always a great time. Of course, this weekend also brings us the annual Amherstburg Art Crawl Saturday, July 11th and Sunday, July 12th. 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Then Sunday from 10 a.m. to 2 p.m., local vendors will be set up at the O for a sip and shop experience with a fresh menu for the occasion and live music throughout. And speaking of music, yours truly, a few teachers from Musicland and a handful of our students will be performing a little concert for the Junior Art Crawl Sunday at 12:30 p.m. The 24th Annual 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And because it's Art Crawl weekend, the River Bookshop will have two separate story times on Sunday, July 12th, one at their usual time, 11 a.m., with Nashville singer-songwriters Tia McGrath and Tommy Parham talking all things musical, and one at 1 p.m. with local author and illustrator Marcus Cutler. Well, he must be a cool guy with a name like that. 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And Sunday at 3 p.m., head out to King's Navy Yard Park to see the Windsor Symphony Orchestra enliven the air with sweet music as part of their free summer concert series. 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

This is Marcus Passeri of 107.9 The Berg with your weekend lineup. Open Air Weekends 2026 are in full swing. Many great local vendors will be set up Friday night for the night market from 5 to 9 p.m. Bagpipes in the Berg will be marching through town come 7 p.m. Guided historical tours happen at 2 p.m. on Saturdays and Sundays with yoga in Navy Yard Park Sunday mornings at 10 a.m. Downtown is just the place to be on the weekends. Friday, July 10th brings another edition of Music Off the Back Porch down at the Parkhouse Museum kicking off at 6 p.m. This one will feature the talents of Don MacArthur and Linda Gerard, and as always, make sure to bring your own lawn chair, and it's weather permitting, it's always a great time. Of course, this weekend also brings us the annual Amherstburg Art Crawl Saturday, July 11th and Sunday, July 12th. Starting at 11 a.m. on Saturday, there will be competitions, new murals in Art Alley, meet and greets with local authors at the River Bookshop, plenty of art vendors, and the 2026 Art Bash at the O from 6 to 11 p.m. And perhaps most importantly, we're going to be live on location Saturday from 12 to 3 p.m. in Art Alley, so come check us out. Then Sunday from 10 a.m. to 2 p.m., local vendors will be set up at the O for a sip and shop experience with a fresh menu for the occasion and live music throughout. And speaking of music, yours truly, a few teachers from Musicland, and a handful of our students will be performing a little concert for the Junior Art Crawl Sunday at 12:30 p.m. The 24th Annual Community Cup Golf Tournament takes place at Sutton Creek Golf Club this Saturday, July 11th, as well at 1:30 p.m. All proceeds go towards the House Youth Center. $175 per golfer includes 18 holes, lunch at the turn, and a steak dinner. It don't get much better than golf and good eats. Check out our event page at ckbg.ca for more details. And because it's Art Crawl weekend, the River Bookshop will have two separate story times on Sunday, July 12th, one at their usual time, 11 a.m., with Nashville singer-songwriters Tia McGrath and Tommy Parham talking all things musical, and one at 1 p.m. with local author and illustrator Marcus Cutler. Well, he must be a cool guy with a name like that. He'll be introducing his brand new book this weekend, so check it out. And Sunday at 3 p.m., head out to King's Navy Yard Park to see the Windsor Symphony Orchestra enliven the air with sweet music as part of their free summer concert series. Bring a lawn chair, a blanket, a picnic basket, or just yourself. Whatever the case, it's bound to be a wonderful way to spend a Sunday afternoon. For events, details, and latest information, head to our website at ckbg.ca and check out our events page. This has been Marcus Passeri with your weekend lineup. Stay cool, Amherstburg.

0: Hello, everybody. Good afternoon. It's Spencer Doobie, the legend here live in the studio at 107.9 FM. I am joined by two directors of the Amherstburg Junior Art Crawl. That's coming up on July 11th, and then July 12th is the actual contest. Very pleased to be joined by Catherine Cristofaro and Nadine Draper. Welcome, ladies. How are you doing today?
1: Good, thank you.
2: I'm great, very excited and super amped up for the big event that's approaching.
0: Yes, as a whole, you know, Amherstburg, the art crawl is big every single year. This year running from July 11th until the 12th. There's a lot of different things going on. Obviously, the junior art crawl is huge, but a lot of local and regional artists. There's family fun, live music performances, local authors, businesses, public art, and much more will be on site as well. Ladies, this is really great for our town to have this tradition continuing on like this. Is there anything that you've noticed a little different this year with the junior art crawl aspect?
1: This year, our goal was to make sure that we included all of the arts in our art crawl and get the kids trying absolutely everything. Last year, we had visual arts with Painting Perfection, and we had RDA for our dance. This year, we're also adding Unlimited Production to do drama workshops, and we have Kara Kaufman doing some music workshops. So we've got all four major art forms included, and everything again is free because it's again sponsored by GM Amherstburg.
2: Another thing I'm really excited to see is the Sandwich West Public School, which will be presenting their Madagascar Junior Showcase, which is going to be July 12th. And they actually have two presentations, one at 11 a.m. and another one at 12 p.m. And I think that's going to draw a great crowd.
0: Is there going to be anybody there to help or give guidelines or even a workshop going on?
1: So we have so many grades 6, 7, and 8 students from all over the community to come and help us out and help families find all their workshops. And we will be offering four different workshops this year. Unlimited Productions is going to be offering musical theater, improv.
2: There will also be visual art workshops offered by Amy Belfler, dance workshops offered by Rivertown Dance Academy. And then moving on a little bit later in the morning, we have Kara Kaufman. She will be offering Making Mini Musicians, which is a family style parent and taught class. And there will be songwriting concept classes offered by Kara as well as a ukulele workshop. Don't forget all of the great storytelling that will be going on at Riverbend Bookshop.
0: So it really is a great weekend for not only the adults, but the kids as well.
2: Absolutely. There will also be performances. So not only do these people who are attending Junior Art Crawl, they will have the opportunity to explore and learn. They will also have the chance to witness artists who have been working on these crafts. There will be dance performances offered by Rivertown Dance Academy. There will also be music performances by Musicland. And Musicland actually will be featuring their band camp. And they've been working all week getting ready for these performances that they will be sharing with us on July 12th. And the Junior Windsor Symphony Orchestra is going to be wrapping up our day on Saturday, presenting a great performance from 1 to 2 p.m.
0: A lot of different events going on. It seems like it's a really busy time. How early do you both start preparing and planning for this?
1: Last May?
2: We actually met for coffee, and it was kind of following the last event right away. You're already brainstorming what you can do to improve, and I think that's the best way to do it, is your ideas are fresh on how to improve and how to expand immediately following the event, and you're already getting feedback from people, the critiques as well as the accolades, and I feel that sharing my ideas with Nadine and Nadine with me and then everybody on our board, we've all worked together to give each other feedback, and our open-mindedness and creativity all around has really brought this event to where it is today. Nadine and I would like to show our appreciation by thanking our sponsor for the Junior Art Crawl, which is Amherstburg Chevrolet Buick GMC. We really could not do what we do for our community, which is offering an opportunity for our community and surrounding areas to explore art, meet artists, and experience creativity in our streets if it wasn't for them. So thank you so much.
0: So this all sounds wonderful, and I'm sure there's some parents out there, grandparents out there listening to this, and they're wondering, okay, so how do I get my child signed up for this, or can they just show up the day of? What is the easiest way to do this?
1: The easiest way to make sure that we are completely prepared, if families, aunts, uncles, grandma, grandpas, caring adults, anywhere can go to artamsburg.ca and they can sign their children up for whatever workshops they want. Please fill them and make sure that we have all the materials we need. Kara needs some ukuleles. I will get as many ukuleles as we need, but we just need to know how many. So all of it is free. All of it's provided for us through our donations from Amherstburg, GM, Buick, Chevrolet. We just need to make sure we have enough. The painting perfection is the only one that has a little bit of a limit because she can only have so many canvases set out. So that one's limited to 20 per workshop. But everybody else, we just need to make sure we have enough ukuleles and scarves so that every participant, every artist, every musician can feel like they are a part of the show. And that way we can be prepared. There's going to be lots of chalk and lots of paint and face painting and bracelet making. None of that you have to sign up for. The workshops, we just want to be prepared so that every kid can be a part of the show.
0: Well, it sounds like a great time. The whole weekend is fun for the adults and kids, but the kids specifically on Sunday, July 12th. Nadine and Catherine, thank you so much for coming in and chatting to me all about the Junior Art Crawl. Keep up the amazing work and looking forward to seeing you on July 12th.
1: It'll be fun.
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Open Air Weekends 2026 are in full swing. Many great local vendors will be set up Friday night for the night market from 5 to 9 p.m. Bagpipes in the Berg will be marching through town come 7 p.m. Guided historical tours happen at 2 p.m. on Saturdays and Sundays with yoga in Navy Yard Park Sunday mornings at 10 a.m. Downtown is just the place to be on the weekends. Friday, July 10th brings another edition of Music Off the Back Porch down at the Parkhouse Museum kicking off at 6 p.m. This one will feature the talents of Don MacArthur and Linda Gerard, and as always, make sure to bring your own lawn chair, and it's weather permitting, it's always a great time. Of course, this weekend also brings us the annual Amherstburg Art Crawl Saturday, July 11th and Sunday, July 12th. Starting at 11 a.m. on Saturday, there will be competitions, new murals in Art Alley, meet and greets with local authors at the River Bookshop, plenty of art vendors, and the 2026 Art Bash at the O from 6 to 11 p.m. And perhaps most importantly, we're going to be live on location Saturday from 12 to 3 p.m. in Art Alley, so come check us out. Then Sunday from 10 a.m. to 2 p.m., local vendors will be set up at the O for a sip and shop experience with a fresh menu for the occasion and live music throughout. And speaking of music, yours truly, a few teachers from Musicland, and a handful of our students will be performing a little concert for the Junior Art Crawl Sunday at 12:30 p.m. The 24th Annual Community Cup Golf Tournament takes place at Sutton Creek Golf Club this Saturday, July 11th, as well at 1:30 p.m. All proceeds go towards the House Youth Center. $175 per golfer includes 18 holes, lunch at the turn, and a steak dinner. It don't get much better than golf and good eats. 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And because it's Art Crawl weekend, the River Bookshop will have two separate story times on Sunday, July 12th, one at their usual time, 11 a.m., with Nashville singer-songwriters Tia McGrath and Tommy Parham talking all things musical, and one at 1 p.m. with local author and illustrator Marcus Cutler. Well, he must be a cool guy with a name like that. He'll be introducing his brand new book this weekend, so check it out. And Sunday at 3 p.m., head out to King's Navy Yard Park to see the Windsor Symphony Orchestra enliven the air with sweet music as part of their free summer concert series. 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This has been Marcus Passeri with your weekend lineup. Stay cool, Amherstburg.

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